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0: My 99.9 Today's Best Variety. Hey there, we made it through another Monday. I'm getting out of here, but I'll check in with you again tomorrow. Have a great night.
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1: All right, we are pretty much halfway through September, and that is wild. My goodness. All right, hi there. It is Natalia jumping in for your Monday night. Let's kick it off. This is Gautier, somebody that I used to know.

0: in Southern Colorado, my 99.9.
1: All right, well, let me ask you, do you agree with, you know, the internet saying that Choosin' Texas, Ella Langley, is the song of, is this forever going to be known as the song of the summer? 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Justin Bieber and Vanessa Carlton next.
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My 99.9. All right, I just saw the trailer for that new reality TV show called Team Moms Baseball. It's going to be on Paramount Plus at the end of the month. There is some drama and some crazy moms out there. All right, this is Somber.

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Yep, that's us. Guaranteed human.

The most variety in Southern Colorado, my 99.9. This song is getting so much love right now. This is Boston from Stella Lefty, who's going to be at our iHeartRadio Music Festival. 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
1: All right, stick around, because I took a little peek ahead. Coming up on the way, we're going to do a great Jonas Brothers song. Might be one of your favorites. Also, Hate That I Made You Love Me, Ariana Grande. That's all next. This is Justin Bieber with Ghost.

0: Southern Colorado's best variety. This is My 99.9. Well, Alex Warren has a great video on iHeartRadio's YouTube, and it talks all about his new album, Wild Child. Go ahead and check it out. This is his track, Ordinary.
1: They say the holy water's watered down, and this town's lost its faith. Our colors will fade eventually, so if our time is running out, day after day, we'll make the mundane a masterpiece. Oh my, oh my love, I take one look at you, you're taking me out.

The most variety in Southern Colorado, My 99.9. All right, what is making you smile on this Monday night? For myself, my father-in-law is in town. He came in a couple days ago, and he's just been having the best time with my son. And I love seeing the, you know, the grandpa-grandson kind of relationship, right? It's been really nice. This is Riri.

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1: Okay, happy Monday. Hi, friends. This is Natalia here with you. And we have been sharing our good news, our happy news, things that have been making us smile. I got this message from Sylvia. 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

My 99.9, Southern Colorado's best variety. It's Natalia. My 99.9 is getting you in to see Foster the People at Red Rocks later this month. All you have to do is be caller 9 when you hear

Southern Colorado's best variety. This is My 99.9. Well, thank you so much for having us on. And if you are listening to us on the free iHeartRadio app, thank you so much. Set us as that number one preset, though, yeah?

0: Southern Colorado's best variety. This is My 99.9. All right, get ready. A new season of SNL is upon us. Yes, in a couple weeks, they're going to kick off the season 52, which is just wild. Jalen Bronson from the Knicks. Yeah, the first time ever a New York Knick is going to be hosting SNL. He's going to be there performing is going to be Cat's Eye. So that's going to be really fun. Then after that, we've got Dakota Johnson. Shane Gillis is going to be hosting October 10th. And then also Indy Navarrete, who you might know from Obsession. She was so good in that. And Grace Abrams is going to be performing as well. So they've got a good lineup on their way. And I'm sure they're going to announce even more names pretty soon. All right, Imagine Dragons and Taylor Swift next.
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1: Well, the Spice Girls tease something that is coming October 9th, and I am just over here racking my brain at what it could be. New music, a tour, I don't know, something, but I love the Spice Girls so much. All right, it's Hunt Tricks with Golden. Thanks for having us on.

Southern Colorado's best variety. This is my 99.9. Okay, you think you're going to get that Apple iPhone Duo, the first ever Apple foldable phone? I don't know. Looks kind of cool, though. I bet a lot of people are going to get it.

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1: Well, if you have not done it yet, go check out his new album, Wild Child. It came out not too long ago. It is so good. This is Alex Warren with Ordinary. They say the

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1: Yeah.
2: Yeah, just like you, we've got a junk drawer in the kitchen with zero plans to organize it. Guaranteed human.

Southern Colorado's best variety. 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Well, I'm going to shout out Jackie, who just sent me a DM on Instagram at Hey Natalia. And she said, it is never too soon for Halloween decorations. Put them up now if it brings you joy. Jackie, yes. Thank you for that affirmation. I love it. All right, this is Somber with Homewrecker.

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America's best variety. 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You want a free meal? There's something pretty easy that you need to do. Hey, it's Shannon. Oh, in fact, you can do it as quickly as tonight if you really wanted to. It's coming up.

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1: Hey, what's up? It's Shannon O. Justin Bieber and his wife Haley going viral for kind of the wrong reasons. A lot of people were shocked by the fact they shared their favorite things, and everybody's saying that they're being kind of bland about it. For instance, Haley's favorite movie is The Grinch, and Justin's is The Breakup with Jennifer Aniston and Vince Vaughn. I can't believe people are making fun of them for this. I really like The Grinch. Does that make me lame?

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2: 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My name is Shannon O. I will tell you that Ella Langley did make the list for the top songs of the summer in 2026, but did she come in first place? 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
1: My name is Shannon. I really appreciate you spending part of your night with me. According to Veronica, though, that's a pretty common occurrence, huh?
2: 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In the car, at work, while I'm taking a shower.
1: Well, I appreciate you for that because that means I still have a job. And it's a lot of fun for me to, you know, talk to you knowing that there's somebody on the receiving end.

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1: The release date is yet to be announced, but did you hear that Alanis Morissette is actually coming out with a holiday album this year? Mary Morissette. Like I said, we don't know the date yet, but we do know it's going to be good.

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1: Are you one of those people that has a really long name and it got to the point where it was annoying in school when you had to write it on assignments? Yeah, that trend is coming back in 2027 in a little bit of a different way. I'll explain more coming up in 6 minutes.

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1: When you can't decide between two names, here's what you need to do. Name Max. Hey, my name is Shannon O. This new trend is coming out in 2027, and it's basically people combining two names into one, like Leovani, a blend of Leo and Giovanni. I feel like that can get things to be a little long, but you know what, Sarah? I think that your family did this very tastefully.
2: My aunt's name is Leray, spelled L-E, capital R-A-E, and it was a combination of my grandma Leela and my grandpa Raymond.
1: So they did this before it was even a trend. I love that. What a really sweet meaning, too.
3: Hey, weekend warriors. How's a little trail therapy sound right now? Hop in. Let's go for a ride in the Nissan Armada Pro 4X. Tune out all those work emails and turn up that twin-turbo V6 engine. Instead of...

0: Southern Colorado's best variety. This is My 99.9. What's the song that you want to hear? All you need to do is hit that little red button and let me know. Marcus calling in with his request.
1: JT, Justin Timberlake.
0: Of course. This was a song that played over and over and over in my head when it was released. Honestly, it still does. It's Sexy Back.

My 99.9, today's best variety. Are you looking to mix things up when it comes to music? Hey, my name is Shannon O. I've actually got the perfect playlist for you to listen to all week long. I got the details coming your way in the next 10 minutes.

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0: 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Hey, my name is Shannon O. So I know that you want to mix it up a little bit when it comes to the things that you're listening to. 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

Florida's best variety. This is My 99.9. Tonight is the night kickoff of Dancing with the Stars. Who do you think's going to win? I'm thinking Jenna Dewan, probably the obvious choice. Maybe Giada will pull something out. Julia Stiles, lots of great members on the cast this year. Who are you rooting for?

0: This is My 99.9. We've got 1 week until fall officially starts on the calendar, although, Jason, you're not accepting that, huh?
1: I mean, for me, it's got to be October 1st and no sooner than that. I mean, we're just getting back to school. It's still kind of summer vibes. Can we at least get to October?
0: Hey, I'm fine with delaying that and making summer last as long as possible. Thanks so much for listening.

0: My
1: name is Shannon Oh. Thanks for spending part of your night with me. Alex Warren came out with a new album earlier this summer, and we have something really cool that you can kind of get a behind-the-scenes look at that album and the stories behind it. It's coming up in 6 minutes.
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1: Were you a big fan of Boy Meets World growing up?
0: Hey, it's Shannon O. Well, Ryder Strong, a.k.a. Sean Hunter, has his own podcast called The Red Weather. Very interesting. If you have not heard it yet, you can get it on the iHeartRadio app. I had a chance to talk with him about it, but also had the chance to ask him what his

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1: The episode in season 4 where Topanga cuts her hair.
0: Ooh, she goes from girl to woman real fast in that one. I love it. And if you're a big fan of Boy Meets World, maybe you watched Girl Meets World too. Sabrina Carpenter originally on that one.

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1: How is your fantasy team holding up after week one of the NFL season? Hey, it's Shannon. If you need some pointers, you need some tips, I've got details for you coming up in the next 10 minutes on how to stay up to date with that stuff without having to commit to watching every single game. It's on the way.

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1: Being in radio, I'm actually very grateful today. Today is World Engineers Day, and without them, I probably wouldn't even know how to turn on my computer at this point. So celebrate the engineers close to you. Right now, it's Pink. Maybe raise your glass to them. How about that?

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1: Have you ever gotten so into the music that you're listening and you miss your turn and now you're lost? Hey, my name is Shannon. 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
2: Every day's an adventure.
1: Girl, I know. I would be lost if it weren't for GPS, even in my hometown. I tell you.

So apparently when you put somebody in your phone and save them as something other than their real name, that means that you enjoy your relationship with them, whether that's a friend, a romantic partner. But I want to hear some of your craziest nicknames that you have saved. It's coming up in 6 minutes.

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1: The most variety in Southern Colorado, My 99.9. Are we all rejoicing over the fact that now your dog can enjoy Girl Scout cookies too? Hey, it's Shannon O. Starting January 12th, you can buy Patch Pals online through the Girl Scouts, and it's like a blueberry muffin flavor dog cookie. This is fantastic. I'm so excited.

Southern Colorado's best variety. 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Have you ever watched a TV series through its entirety just because you need to know how it ends, even though you don't actually like the TV show? Yeah, that happened to me recently. I'll share which show it was coming up in the next 10 minutes.

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1: I was just reading something that Shania Twain apparently had to miss Taylor and Travis's wedding because she was opening for Harry Styles. She already committed to it. So in order to make it up to them, she said, oh, I guess I'm just going to have to get them a wedding gift. What do you get Taylor Swift?

Florida's best variety. This is My 99.9. Tonight is the night we get to watch Dancing with the Stars season 35 premieres. It's actually a two-night special, but I'm curious, who are you rooting for this season? Let me know by hitting the red mic. It's called the Talkback Mic.

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1: Tell me why we are so much more friendly on vacation. Hey, it's Shannon O. It's true. Actually, 77% of Americans say that they are more likely to strike up a conversation with a stranger when they're on a trip rather than at home. That is me to a T. But have you ever done it so much that you actually became friends with somebody and you still keep in contact? I want your stories coming up in 6 minutes.

My 99.9, today's best variety. Do you know how long your average shower lasts? Hey, my name is Shannon Noah. I ask because I guess for the typical American, it's 16 minutes. But experts say we only need...

This is My 99.9. 7,000 minutes. That's how much time each parent spends in the car when they are trying to take their kids to and from school, to and from the activities. Hey, it's Shannon O. And if you are at a loss as to what to listen to, because you feel like you've gone through every playlist there is, I've got one that you got to check out this week specifically. I'll tell you what it is coming up in the next 10 minutes.

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1: Have you heard that velour tracksuits are back in style again? I also heard somebody else the other day saying skinny jeans are back. Can we not make up our minds whether it's from, you know, 2016 or the early 2000s?
2: Shine bright like a diamond. 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

The most variety in Southern Colorado, My 99.9. My name is Shannon Owen. That's wrapping it up for me. I hope you enjoy the rest of your night. Just a few days away before we see this guy on TV again. Adam Levine going to be a coach one last time for the next season of The Voice. September 21st. Looking forward to it.

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1: Rich, today is National what?
2: National Cream Filled Donut Day.
1: Oh, that's a good day.
2: Way to blow your diet before 8 a.m. Zero guilt right there. It's also National Parents Day Off. Now, I guess you can't abandon your children altogether.
1: That happen?
2: Yeah, but
1: sorry, kids. See ya.
2: No, it's a parents' day off.
1: Change your own diaper.
3: I mean, find your own way to school.
2: Yeah, I guess maybe just don't do the laundry today. That's your day off. National Eat a Hoagie Day. What is a hoagie officially? A hoagie is
3: a sandwich. Like a Subway. A sub.
2: Yeah. National Coloring Day. So you can grab a marker, color outside the lines, and fake your way to inner Zen, I guess, today.
4: I don't think coloring outside the lines would give anyone Zen. That would just give me stress.
2: Stay in the lines. Keep it clean. But it's National Coloring Day.
1: Peyton was talking about the stages of life as a 28-year-old woman.
4: Yeah, there's so many of them. And the reason that I was like, man, the stages of life, literally one of my very best friends, one of my longest friends, she is supposed to be having her second baby this week. Like, she is, it's go time. And we live across the street from each other. And so I texted her. I was like, hey, is there anything that you need me to do? Like, I'm literally a stone throw away. Like, do you need me to come organize? Do you need me to clean? Like, what can we do to get you ready for this baby? And she's like, all I want to do is go on walks. And I'm like, okay, sounds easy enough. Except for I was nursing a hangover when she asked me to go on a walk with her. So I was like, the stages of life, like, I'm 28 and married. She's 29, not married, but on her second baby.
1: Combine you two.
4: You combine us two. We are super women right there. But I was just like, oh my gosh, like, what is this? And I couldn't tell her I was hungover as I'm on this walk with her. I'm just trying to be a good friend.
2: How long of a walk is she taking you on?
4: Oh, we went on about a mile walk. It was really nice. I needed the fresh air. I was like, the stages of life. And the reason I was hungover was because I actually had just gotten back in town from Spokane, Washington, because I went to my friend's wedding. And I just got hammered with my college besties again.
2: That's like, what you're supposed to do at this stage of life.
4: Sometimes you just need to get drunk with your college friends again and all will be well in the world. But it's like everyone is at all these different stages of life and it's really, truly a beautiful thing. You know, like I talk about it all the time. I'm like, ew, like I don't look 28. 28's too old. But like it is such a blessing to be able to get older, especially with the people that are closest to you.
1: You send me text messages of people saying you do look 28?
4: Yeah, it was just disrespect.
1: It was like, chill disrespect. Up, you look your age.
4: It's giving hater.
3: First of all, it's not bad to look 28. Like, you look fabulous. Yeah. If that's what 28 is, quote unquote, looking like, you look fab.
2: Speaking of stages of life, Peyton, I was just talking to my lovely bride, Stacey Barron. She wants to know when you guys are having a baby, too.
4: Soon enough. If it was up to Kadeem, we would have had a baby yesterday. And I feel bad for him because I'm like, once we get married.
1: Your whole thing about stages of life, by the way, when you talk about your friends, like you're married, no kids, she is not married, you're drinking out with your college buddies. That actually, put that in parentheses, that is one stage of life. You're thinking it's a bunch of stages in there. I think that's one stage of life. You're always going to look back and you're going to call that your 20s.
4: Valid.
1: And then in your 30s, you'll have something else. In 30s, in fact, I saw this comedian, the Nate Bargatze guy. He was talking about in your 20s, but he's called, let's go. Where you want to go tonight? Let's go.
2: Yeah.
1: Let's freaking destroy this place. Let's go. Because then in your 30s, it's like, where are we going? What time are we coming back? Who's driving?
2: Yeah.
1: Like, you know, and then I don't know the other stages because I'm 38.
4: I do love that meme that goes around every now and then. And it's like, if you're 28, then you're in your first season of Friends. I don't know if they were 28 when they were Friends, but like, they're like, it's like life still goes. Like,
2: really?
4: Just because you're getting a little bit older doesn't mean that you get to stop being like cool, fun, and hot.
2: First season of Friends. I thought they were younger than that.
4: Like late 20s.
1: No, they're like 25. Do they mean the TV show Friends or just Friends?
4: The TV show Friends.
3: I know, because I was like, don't you have your first stage of Friends like in preschool?
4: Sorry, I meant the TV show, like the first season of Friends. They're all in their mid to late 20s. So if you're in that stage, then that's where, you know, that's what you're at in life.
1: I interviewed this guy on my podcast, my highly successful podcast, the John G. Van Ness podcast, and he had never seen Friends before, and I was beside myself. I was like, what?
2: What was he talking about? Like nuclear fission? Maybe he was like a busier person in that time of his life.
1: I think he was in the sports or something. I don't know. But anyway, you can see that podcast. It's up at John G. Van Ness podcast. So last week, there was a big mystery around this note, and I still have it here, that was left on my windshield of my car here at the radio station. A really wild note. I thought Kyle could solve it.
3: I couldn't.
1: But we still figured out everybody involved in the note. The name, it says, Eve Jobs is not in London with Harry anymore. She's residing in our beautiful Phoenix City. do not use this information yet. Look into the fact on London's end. And it was a mystery. We posted it up on social media, and we have somebody that has an idea on what's involved with this note and who's behind it. Shauna, good morning.
5: Hey, I think I know who may have left that note on your car, John Jay.
1: You think you know the person that left a note on my car, the one that said Eve's Jobs is not in London with Harry anymore? She's residing in our beautiful Phoenix City. Do not use this information yet. Look into the fact on London's end. That?
5: Yeah. Yes, that note. So I think there's this guy that sits on the corner of 44th and McDowell. I drive by him every day on the way to work, and I know it's near your office building.
1: Uh-huh.
5: He's usually not wearing a shirt. He usually has a QT cup, but he usually writes some funny things on his signs. So that's just my theory. He might have some good conspiracy theories wanting to share. He's close. I feel like it just makes sense.
2: That's right by our parking garage.
1: Yeah, but why would he come find my car?
4: That's what I'm saying, which is so weird, because it seems like it's a message for you. How right, would he know it was you? It's not like you're a random car. If that's the case, that's a weird coincidence.
3: It was like targeted, unless he's been watching you.
4: Ooh.
3: Get in and out of your car.
5: Yeah.
1: Well, the person you described, do you know his name? Because I feel like I know exactly who you're describing.
5: I don't know his name, but he's just always there on the corner. I just feel like he would have that inside intel.
4: Should we go find him?
1: Describe him again to me real quick, please.
5: He's usually on the corner, usually has a sign and a cup. He's usually waiting there for cars, and he has no shirt on, typically.
1: I think
5: older gentleman.
1: Yeah, it's Tim from KNIX. I'm almost positive that would be him.
2: He's always been into the offspring of Steve Jobs, too.
1: That's how
3: he
1: walks.
3: Let's go over there and ask him to show us his handwriting.
1: That's exactly.
3: Double check it.
1: Yeah. I've never seen that guy with a shirt on, ever. Wow. All right, Shauna, thanks for calling in.
5: Yep, no problem. Right. Good luck.
1: Thank you.
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1: All right, time for second date update. Drake, good morning. You're on the air, man.
2: Hey, man. Good morning.
1: Good morning. Tell us a little bit about your date. What happened? What's the story?
2: All right. So, look, I'm confused. I thought the date went really good. I mean, we went out, we had drinks, the vibe was there. And, I mean, she ended up coming back to my place, and things happened, and, you know, she stayed for a while after. So, I don't know. It wasn't like she immediately regretted it because, like I said, she stayed the night and even stayed for a little bit when we woke up. And, I don't know. I guess the only thing I can think of is, all right, so I have an ant problem in my apartment right now. Mm. And it's not like my apartment's disgusting or anything. I've even had pest control come out. It's just, I don't know. These ants are relentless. And she definitely saw a few in my kitchen, and I'm

0: remember her being like, do you have like an ant problem? And I was like, well, okay, look. And then I explained the whole thing I just told you guys to her. Mm-hmm. And I didn't think it was like a big deal. I mean, obviously I was embarrassed, but everything seemed fine. And when she left the next morning, I texted her the next day, nothing, called her, nothing, called her again, nothing. And at this point, I've definitely been ghosted, and I just need to know if, I don't know, if she stopped talking to me because of my freaking ant problem in my apartment.
1: Did you guys hook up before she saw the ants or after the ants?
0: After.
1: So I don't think the ants are a problem.
2: Can't be the ants.
3: Yeah, but
2: what if
3: the ants crawled on her when she's lying in bed?
2: Yeah. She's like, before, this didn't bother me, but now, she's got like ant bites everywhere. They have fire ants.
1: Drake's like,
3: All right, well, what's her name?
0: Gina.
3: And how'd you guys meet?
0: Through the apps.
3: Okay. All right, well, we'll get her on the phone. We're going to find out why she's blowing you off. Is it an ant problem or something else? Because you're saying you guys fooled around. Like, things happened. Like, she woke up in your bed, and then she's not...
0: Yeah.
3: Okay. Well, that's interesting.
0: Exactly.
3: Okay. All right.
0: Yeah.
3: All right, well, hang tight. We'll get Gene on the phone. We're going to find out why she's blowing you off. Second Date Update continues next with Chauncey and Rich. I'm sorry.

0: This is My 99.9. All right, we're in the middle of second date update. We got Drake and Gina.
1: Well, Drake and Gina had a great first date. In fact, the chemistry was flowing. It flowed so well that she stayed the night. But they made sweet, sweet love over and over again, but she is freezing him out. Could it be the bug infestation in his apartment? His kitchen is an alien ant farm, and he can't get rid of the ants. Are the bugs the reason she has bugged out and is not saying hello to him anymore? We're going to find out.
0: All right, Drake, are you ready?
2: Yeah.
0: All right, here we go. I believe she's ready to go. Dylan, she's ready to go. Gina?
3: Hi.
0: Hi. Hey, thanks for jumping on the air with us.
3: Yeah.
0: So listen, there's a guy that called us, said he met this great girl, went on a date with this girl. Everything was great. She spent the night, you know, the usual, what happens when you spend the night. Anyway, she's ghosting him. So we thought we would call the girl and find out why she's ghosting him. Here's the deal, Gina. You're that girl.
3: Okay.
0: Are you ghosting somebody recently?
3: Not that I can remember.
0: We're talking about a guy named Drake.
3: Drake. Hold on. Go through my Rolodex. Hold on. Oh, my God.
1: Your Rolodex?
4: Wait, how many guys?
3: No, I can't date him. I literally can't. Like, he was so cool. Like, we had so much fun on the date. The sex was fine. Even, like, good, I guess. But he, he has a toupee. He has a toupee, and he, like, takes it off at night, okay? I didn't know that. I had no idea. I was, like, laying in his bed after we did our thing, and I went to the bathroom, couldn't find any toilet paper, looked inside his bathroom cabinet, and when I opened the cabinet, there were literally two mannequin heads with toupees on them. At first, I was like, what the f*** is that? It was so creepy. I was like, but it was like the middle of the night. I didn't say anything. So I found toilet paper, go back to bed. And then, I don't know, somewhere in the middle of the night, I woke up and I rolled over and a literal full-on jump scare because this man had no hair on his head. No hair on the top of his head. I was like, is this a different guy? I had no idea. I freaked out. I realized it was him, but like, I was so thrown off by the fact that like we went on the date and he had hair and then I see these things in his cabinet and then I see all of a sudden him in bed with no hair on. Like, I'm sorry. It was a completely different guy. Like, I can't go on another date with him. I'm sorry. I have daddy issues. I don't know. Bald men. Just traumatizing. Dude, I just hightailed it out of there. I cannot.
2: Wait. Gina, seriously. It's Drake. Gina.
3: What?
2: Yeah.
3: Hi.
2: Unfortunately, I heard all of that.
3: No. No, you didn't. Oh, my God. I had no idea you were on the phone. Oh, my God. I'm so sorry. That came off as so mean.
2: Yeah. I mean, jump scare was a little brutal.
3: Oh, I'm so sorry. You're literally so sweet. I don't know, the hair thing really threw me off. Like, I woke up and he was bald.
2: Genetics. Look, I started losing my hair when I was super young. Like, I can't control that.
3: No, I get it. I know, like, you can't help it, right? I know it's shallow. Like, I fully take accountability for that. But I'm sorry, I can't. Bald men are just a thing, dude. I have these weird trauma over bald heads.
2: I get it.
4: I feel bad for him.
2: Can I ask you something? All right. How is me wearing a hairpiece any different than a girl wearing a wig or extensions?
3: I mean, technically, I guess it's not.
2: Yeah, it's not. And you couldn't even tell me on the date? You only know because you went looking in my cabinet and saw them.
3: Well, you went from a full head of hair to somebody's uncle at 3 a.m. Like, I wasn't prepared. I was also not prepared to see mannequins underneath your cabinet in the middle of the night. That was crazy.
1: That's true. That was
2: see, okay. Why am I being punished for my genetics?
3: Look, you're so cute with your hair. Like, the hair, it's not your hair. I don't know.
2: All right. Well, if you liked me and liked the date, and apparently the sex was
1: okay.
2: Good
4: she
2: enough.
4: Said it was okay. She said fine.
3: No,
4: she said fine.
1: She didn't say it was fine.
4: She said fine.
2: Yeah, but then why does finding out my biological hair suddenly change everything?
1: I mean, if the sex was fine, you might as well go out again.
3: It was better than, you know, what I've had, some of what I had in the past. I mean, okay, when you say it like that, I sound like such an ass.
2: Okay. I'm not saying you have to date me or whatever. I'm just saying ghosting me because of my hair genetics kind of sucks.
3: I mean, yeah. Like, I will definitely take accountability for that part. I shouldn't have ghosted you. Like, I should have just told you. But, you know, maybe you could have told me before we slept together.
0: I'm going to tell you my opinion. I think toupees, I don't think it's the same as extensions for women and wigs.
5: A different vibe. I think it's a different.
0: I think toupees got kind of creepy, especially when she opened up the cabinet and saw two heads with toupees.
4: She didn't notice it before, so it's a good one, I guess.
0: Well, I'm sure it's a good one, I appreciate that he's confident enough to take it off and go to bed.
1: Right.
0: But that seems like. But I think if you're going to take it off and go to bed, then you should probably say somewhere on the dating app, by the way, I wear a toupee, I wear a hairpiece. I think they're kind of creepy looking.
4: She wasn't creeped out until she saw it off, though.
0: Right.
4: So it's almost like now you don't have to like date someone and wonder like, are they going to get bald as you get older? You already know he is, and he's taking care of it.
0: I knew this girl one time. She went on a date with a guy, and she said when they were making out, she was put her hands through his hair, and he had one of those toupees. I don't know if they still do it anymore, but it was like a snap on his skull. Oh. Like you get surgically put a skull.
5: Oh my gosh.
0: And she couldn't get her hand through her hair and she went like this and it popped off. It was like, oh, yeah. Screaming.
5: Oh my gosh.
4: Oh no.
5: Yeah.
0: And she did not date him again.
4: Oh no.
5: That would be a very traumatizing.
0: I just feel when you have a toupee, the people I've known in my life that have toupees, they were always strange people. There was always something a little different about
1: it. It's not just a hair.
4: Drake
1: seems
4: perfectly fine.
1: Yeah.
0: I don't know Drake.
4: He's just trying to... Look, listen. Not everybody can afford the other fixes you would have for that. So he's just doing... He's trying his best.
5: And toupees are in... Literally, I just saw on Instagram Drake Paul get a toupee from some guy in Phoenix.
0: Drake Paul?
5: No. Jake Paul.
0: Jake Paul has a toupee?
5: Look, he's literally... I just pulled the video up on Instagram. Yes, this is him.
1: That looks like
0: AI. Oh, but he's shaving his head.
5: Yeah,
0: he's
5: doing a bit. Because his hair's thinning. No, they are about to put a toupee on.
4: They do. They do like the custom piece and then they like literally, they glue it on.
5: Yes.
0: Right. No, I know. But what I'm saying is it looks like he shaved his head to put the toupee on.
5: No, look at the beginning. His hair was so thin.
4: Yeah, it is.
5: So he cut it all and then they put the toupee on.
0: Wow.
1: Well, I mean, look, you've already got kind of a winner here in Drake, Gina. His lovemaking is okay. So why not go out again?
4: It's fine.
1: It's just fine.
0: Yeah, and if you go to dinner, you know, you don't have to pay.
4: Oh, my gosh.
3: I'm just so embarrassed, honestly. I just can't. I need to abort the situation. I need to go.
5: Yeah.
0: All right, so no second-hand update. So Drake, that's the deal. She was freaked out by your toupee. That's why she ghosted you.
1: It wasn't the ants in the kitchen after all.
0: Okay.
2: I guess I'll just rock the bald look.
0: There you go.
5: Yeah. Live it. Yeah. Own it. Be proud.
0: Own it. Thanks, Drake. Thanks for calling. I'm glad we got an answer for you. Gina, thanks for jumping on the air with us.
2: Thanks, guys.
1: I think we helped.
0: It's John Jane Rich.
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1: Good morning, Lindsay. You're on the air.
2: Good morning.
1: What's going on?
2: So I have like a funny social media mistake story.
1: Oh, good. We were totally getting to that last week. Love to hear it. What happened?
2: So it didn't happen to me, but it happened to my best friend. So she accidentally posted on LinkedIn instead of texting me. I guess she was using Siri and like she told it to go text Lindsay, but I guess it heard post on LinkedIn. So it was supposed to be a message to me that said, I have absolutely no idea what I'm doing at this job. I've been faking it for like the last six months or whatever. And she posted it publicly with a picture of herself smiling at her desk.
3: So all her bosses, all her new employee friends, everybody sees that?
2: Yeah, so I guess her boss liked it within like 2 minutes.
4: Oh, no.
2: She called me screaming. She's like, I'm unemployed. Like, oh, my gosh.
1: Did he fire her?
2: No, no, but he did comment, let's chat on Monday.
4: Let's chat. You have to sit the whole weekend with
5: instant stress
4: in your stomach.
2: Yeah, she just pretended the whole weekend that like she did it on purpose and it was like an intentional joke about like imposter syndrome, so...
1: That is a funny social media flub. That's good. That's very good. Thanks for sharing it, Lindsay.

0: forget to tell your smart device to play My 99.9 on iHeartRadio. John, Jay, and Rich. Hey, Molly, what's up? You're on the air. Good morning.
1: Oh, my gosh, you guys. So I'm having problems making friends with other moms because I tried making friends with this mom at my kid's school through Playdate, and it got so weird. Like, we were in the kitchen while our kids were upstairs, and then her daughter runs down for some water, looks at me, and randomly goes, "My mommy says your husband's really handsome." And, like, yeah, I was like, okay. I, like, kind of laughed, and then the mom turns bright red, and she goes, "Oh, she's not supposed to say that." And I was like, what is going on here? And then she admits to me in person, to my face, that she has a tiny crush on my husband because she sees him in the drop-off line each morning. And I'm like, okay. And she's like, "Actually, can I ask you something? Do you think he'd ever cheat on you?" And I was like, what the, what? Like, no, what? You know? And apparently she and her husband got into this huge fight because he caught her watching my man through her car window. Like, so weird. And then she starts crying and she says, "Can you please ask your husband to stop being so nice to me? Like, it's his fault." And I'm sitting there thinking, like, lady, I invited you over for a playdate, not to steal my man. Like, yeah. What is happening here?
2: That's not a potential friend. No. That's a problem.
3: Yeah. Big problem.
4: That started at red level 10. Don't like it.
1: Yeah.
0: All right, Molly.
1: I can't believe her husband knows about it, too. Like, I'm like, get me out of here, you know? I was like, and it was an escape room playdate. I was like, get me out of here.
0: So what you're saying, it's tough to make friends as an adult.
1: Like, dude, I don't even know. You couldn't even background check that. You just find out that they're weird. Mm-hmm. Late 8-1, I guess.
0: I think whenever that situation comes up, and it comes up a lot on the show, I think swingers.
1: Swingers.
2: One of them wants to be, but the husband clearly does not.
4: Would he ever cheat on you? What a bizarre question.
2: Yeah.
0: Thanks, Molly.
2: Yeah, I like it.
0: Have a great day.
2: It is kind of awkward making friends as, like, an adult. I was actually just talking to Noah about this the other day. He is in this weird situation where he's like, I feel like I need to make friends, but I don't really know how. And I'm like, I am in a similar situation, but it's like, I don't necessarily feel like I need to make friends, but, like, Easton started this new baseball team and it's like all new parents. And we've been with the same parents for like the last 5 seasons. It's been very comfortable. Everyone gets along. Everyone's kind of become friends. And I walk into this new team and it's like, I feel like nobody wants to be my friend. and I don't like that feeling because I just want to be friends with everybody. Like, I want all of us moms to, like, make team hats. And I was prepared to, like, make them for everybody. And, like, nobody talks to each other. I'm like, this is awkward. This is just weird. Like, you would think that, like, that would sort of be a built-in, like, way to make friends as an adult. Like, your kids' sports teams, mm-hmm. obviously. Like, we obviously have, like, kids with the same interests and whatnot.
0: Are
2: but
0: they
2: it's
0: all
2: not.
0: Friends together, or they're just no one's talking to anybody?
2: No, there's some that know each other, but, like, only a few. Yeah. But the majority, like, nobody talks.
4: That's weird.
2: And I think that's
0: the
2: so
0: age
2: odd.
0: Of cell phones and stuff, yeah, because they've been...
4: But maybe, like, you're the icebreaker, because you are anyway, Kyle. Maybe that's your gig now.
2: Yeah, and his last team, like, none of us knew each other before the first couple seasons, and everyone talked, and then we ended up becoming like this, like, fun.
0: Well,
2: mom.
0: How far along are you?
2: In this, like, season? Just his first game was last night, so it's
3: but
2: still
3: you
2: early.
3: Had matching mom hats for night one, Kyle. I feel like it is difficult making friends as adults, but, like, you just got to put yourself out there. Like, everyone wants camaraderie, everybody wants connection again. Just put yourself out there, put them all in a group chat, and just do it. I literally just went to dinner last night with a new friend that I met sitting at Zips at the bar, just randomly.
2: New friend
3: at 28 years old.
2: And you guys, like, exchanged numbers?
3: Exchanged phone numbers. We are in a group chat called Zip Baddies.
2: But it's just you two.
3: It's me, her, and another one of my friend Kendall, but we all are introducing her to our friend groups, and it's been really, really fun to get to know someone, but you gotta put yourself out there, girl.
2: No, hey, I feel like I am, but it's not, like, being accepted.
5: Hello?
0: Sloan, is it hard to make friends as an adult?
5: Oh, yes. I get a little nervous making friends as an adult, and my husband and I recently moved into our new neighborhood. We've been here, you know, about a month. It's been fun, and he really wanted to be friends, especially when you're going to be living next to people all the time. You want to be friends with them. So he was hanging out with them. They'd drink, you know, at night. They'd hang out, like, outside, and they'd talk about just things that are going on. And then one of the guys started talking about how there's a package stealer, apparently, in the neighborhood. And so for some reason, my husband took this as an opportunity to prove himself. And he's like, he wants to protect this. And he came back and told me everything. And he was like, you know, if somebody tries my house, I'm going to tackle them. And I'm like, okay, it's chill out. Because, like, you're not going to single-handedly protect this entire neighborhood. But apparently he can. And then later that same exact night, we hear a noise. It's, you know, kind of weird. And he sees that there's some guy just climbing over a fence. So this is like, oh, he springs into action, does not even put on a damn shirt or pants. He is literally in full-on underwear chasing this man.
4: That's what I would expect.
5: And I'm like, oh my gosh. And he ends up catching this guy. I mean, my husband is fit. He's fast. And he ends up catching the guy. And he, like, you know, thinks that he's Batman. He's like, oh my God, I've done it. And then once the cops come up, they put him in handcuffs.
0: Whoa.
5: And they say, what are you doing tackling the homeowner of this house?
0: Hilarious.
4: First of all, sir, you need to put on some drawers.
5: He definitely, it made him a little red. He definitely is now known in the neighborhood as the wannabe vigilante. And that is how he will remain.
4: Underpants vigilante.
0: But now, since then, has he made friends with everybody in the neighborhood? Or it's too late? That because of that, it's not going
5: to
0: happen?
5: I mean, no, they definitely like to make
4: fun of
5: him.
4: Love that guy. I would love that guy.
5: it definitely worked. Maybe not how he thought it would, but hey, they like him.
0: All right. That's a good way to make friends. Thanks, Sloan. See you soon. There you go, Kyle and Peyton. You need to be a vigilante in your baseball team, okay. Baseball moms. Mary, is it hard making friends as an adult?
6: Yes, it is actually very hard making friends as an adult.
0: What's going on in your world with that?
6: So, I mean, okay, it was a while ago, but when my husband and I got married, he had a huge group of friends and they were all, you know, switching in and out of being groomsmen for each other. So I needed to come up with 4 bridesmaids. And for some people that might sound like, oh, 4, that's not a lot. For me, kind of a lot. So, he had a good friend who had a girlfriend and he was kind of encouraging me to reach out and like, oh, why don't you get together with Kim and maybe she can be a bridesmaid? And I'm like, okay, well, sure. So I reach out and set up a time to go to lunch and go with this woman, and everything was just like awkward. Like I'd met her a couple times. We maybe talked casually, but I couldn't like figure out why I was getting all these weird vibes off of her. And we like just didn't gel. And I don't honestly even remember like if we had anything in common other than we went to Red Robin and we both seemed to like fries. I have no idea.
4: But, oh, that's how Peyton got on Zip with her Zip baddies.
3: Yeah, Zipperita will do that to you though.
6: So it was like profoundly uncomfortable. And so, you know, afterward I told my now we've been married a long time, my husband, I'm like, okay, wow, that didn't work out. And then he tells me, oh yeah, you know, we went out once, but it was like 4 years ago and it didn't really work out with us because she really was, you know, interested in my friend Anthony. And I think she just wanted to like go out with me to ask me questions about Anthony the whole night. And I was like, you know, why did that not ever come up? That this was a girl that you were interested enough in to ask out. And then now you're trying to like push her on me to be a bridesmaid.
3: Right.
6: It was profoundly like one of the most awkward situations I think I've ever felt myself like or found myself in. And then the few times we did have to see them like socially afterward, I just tried to not be like around where she was. And I think I kind of got the vibe that she was doing the same thing. So,
0: okay, that's tough making friends as adults. You backed it up. Thanks, Mary.
6: Yeah, no problem. Thank you.
0: John, Jay, and Rich.
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1: Janice, good morning. What's up? You're on the air. Hi.
2: I was calling because I was getting high.
1: Oh, okay.
3: Well, we're glad we were first on your list then.
2: Yeah, of course. You guys are the best.
1: So you're getting high right now?
2: Of course. Always.
1: In what way?
2: Are you... my dog. I walked about 4 miles this morning. So
4: oh, wow.
1: Are you
2: one of the more productive stoners you've met?
1: How are you getting high? Doing what?
2: I like to take dabs out of the cartridge. Mm.
1: Okay. Is that one that makes noise like a bong or no?
2: No, it's actually super quiet. And that's why I like it, because it's just super simple. I could kind of do it anywhere.
1: Oh, well, I'm glad you thought of us.
2: Of course. I listen to you guys all the time.
3: Do you get to work from house, like, while you're stoned?
2: Yeah, so I actually am a dog walker. So I get high and then just walk dogs all day long.
3: You might have found the secret to, like, living in America, right?
4: I was going to say, seriously, though, because, like, you're walking all these dogs, which means you're staying in shape, and then that means that you can offset all your munchies.
2: 100%. I have lost 70 pounds in the last year because of all the walking that I do.
4: Good for you. Wow.
2: It's like counteracts it. It's kind of fun.
4: Yeah.
3: I mean, there's some people that are just meant to do the job that they're doing, and you sound like you should just be stoned and walk dogs.
2: Well, thank you. I'll take that any day.
1: All right, Janice. Well, have a great day, and thank you for listening.
2: Of course. You guys, too. It was a blast.
1: All right. From Wake and Bake into Horoscopes, Peyton, what's the vibe for horoscopes today?
4: I'm letting you know what your toxic work behavior is based on your zodiac sign. We all have them. And also, if it's your birthday today, we are getting towards the end of Virgo season. But if it's your birthday today, you share a birthday with Prince Harry, Jenna Marbles, and Marco Polo.
3: Marco.
4: Exactly. John, Jason, you're a Virgo. We're just going to get started with you. Your toxic work habit, you quietly redo everyone else's work without telling them, just so you can secretly feel above them and then complaining that you do everything.
1: It's not to be above them. It's just to get it done. And I do everything.
4: You said doo-doo.
1: Ashley, good morning. What's your sign?
5: I'm a Pisces.
4: Okay, so it's Rich. So Pisces, your guys' toxic work habit, you guys will kind of just like nod thoughtfully through an entire meeting while mentally planning your vacation and when the heck you can get out of there. And then 5 seconds later, you're like, wait, what are we supposed to be doing?
3: I don't know about Ashley, but lately I've been trying to start to pay attention.
4: Lately.
3: Not the rest of my life, but just, you know, like the last couple of weeks.
5: Daydreamers over here. Yeah. Just thinking about it.
3: Yeah.
1: Have a great day, Ashley.
5: Thank you.
1: Tanya.
6: Hello.
1: Hi, what's your sign?
6: Aquarius.
4: Okay, so for my Aquarius, your guys' toxic work habit, you guys will mute your microphone on your Teams call so you can laugh at how basic everyone's ideas are while actually offering zero solutions of your own.
6: Sorry,
4: Seems like that's fitting.
3: Must be ringing true from his Tani.
6: It's very true.
1: Well, thanks for calling in.
6: Thanks, guys. Have a great day.
4: Bye.
1: Let's do Libras.
4: Kyle, you're kind of in that same vibe where you kind of just like nod along and you agree with everyone, even though you have the complete opposite opinion. So your toxic work habit is that you're going to avoid that meeting, but you are going to let it out as soon as you get into your office.
7: Isn't that the fun part, though?
4: Right. You have to have a debrief after the meetings. Come on.
1: How about Leos?
4: Us Leos, our toxic work habit is doing 10% of the actual work on a group project, but then stepping up to deliver 100% of the presentation so we get all of the credit and applause.
1: Hey, what's up?
8: Hey, yesterday as I was working, my daughter forwarded me over your son's TikTok. And I would love to know what the heck is up with the U of A and Machete and him just with the random post on that. Like, U of A, lock in.
1: Yeah, well, if you go to U of A or you're a parent of someone who goes to U of A, you're part of the text alert. And every once in a while, somebody with a gun, or I guess the other day someone had a machete, right, running through the school.
8: Yeah.
1: Does your daughter go to school there?
8: No. Oh. No, not at all. But she's like, look at John Jay's son. I was like, wait, what? I was like, oh, okay, that's random.
1: Yeah.
8: Somebody, you know. But the way he delivered it was...
1: Actually, you know what's
8: really
1: funny? You know what's funny is I watched that video this morning, and I was very impressed with his delivery. I was like, this guy, like, I don't know if my son's practicing or he's just doing one take, but it's pretty good delivery. Because he does it. There's a little comedy to it. And then I was kind of like, was there a machete? Like... But he has a good sense of humor about it. Yeah. Well, Thanks, Chloe.
8: Anyways, that's all.
1: Thanks for listening.
8: Okay, bye.
1: Bye. All right. If we didn't get your sign there, I'll post it on our website, johnjayandrich.com.

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1: All right, time for Stacks and Hacks, you guys. Stacks and Hacks. I have stacks of information, and Rich has life hacks. Very, very important information. Does anybody here have a dad that sneezes really loud and makes an obnoxious noise when they sneeze?
2: Yeah, of course.
1: You know, my wife does that.
2: Really?
1: The most obnoxious sneeze.
3: But sometimes it feels so good when you just let it out.
2: Yeah, I got to be honest. I do like an occasional sneeze.
4: Yeah.
2: I enjoy it.
4: I feel like there's a couple different version of my sneezes. Like when I have to be quiet, you try to be a really quiet sneeze. You have like a medium sneeze. And when you just let it out, it's a...
1: Yeah. Well, someone asked some experts why dads sneeze so loud, and there's no real answer other than they don't feel any cultural pressure to downplay it or suppress it, and they don't want to look silly trying to hold it in.
3: So they just don't care.
1: They just hold in.
2: So that means if we were to just let it go, we would sound like our dads.
3: Yeah.
1: There's talk that TSA is about to remove the restriction on water bottles going through security. The change could be on the way soon, but unfortunately, it's only in TSA pre-check lanes for now. Isn't that wild that it's taken 25 years?
4: Yeah.
1: And now they let you bring water in? And they used to, just, you know, it's not broken. Don't just let it be the way it is. I feel like
2: that's true.
1: Something's going to happen. A new report says OnlyFans broke down all the OnlyFans spending by state. And believe it or not, the people of North Dakota shell out the most.
2: Oh, well, there's nothing else going on.
3: Yeah,
2: there,
3: they're
2: bored. Especially those cold months, there's nothing else going on.
1: Nevada's next, followed by Colorado, Mississippi, and then Arizona.
2: Boom.
1: A flight attendant's going viral because she said you should never, ever eat food off an airplane tray table. You know why?
4: Why?
1: Take a guess why.
4: Because it's gross and dirty.
3: Clean it very well.
1: How about this? One at a time. Take a guess why. Why? Kyle, why?
4: It's disgusting and dirty.
1: But why?
4: They don't clean it.
1: Okay, what about you, Peyton?
3: Yeah, they don't sanitize it in between guests.
2: It's probably dirtier than the toilet seat.
1: It's because some parents use them to change their baby's diapers.
3: Ew!
2: Bye, I'm out. Never flying again.
3: Don't they have like a change in space in the airplane?
4: No.
2: Hey, well,
3: in that case, then you got to do what you got to do.
4: Yeah.
1: Wendy's long-banned Tech T-Rex burger, a 3,000-calorie, nearly $30 item that includes 9 beef patties and 9 slices of cheese is back for a limited time in Oklahoma. Here's a guy doing the challenge because they say if you eat it under 9 minutes, it's free. You get a prize.
5: Inside my local Wendy's, and I heard about this T-Rex burger. 9 patties, 9 slices of cheese. It looked great. I had to come down here and give this a try. So I can't wait to dig in. Let's get started. 3, 2, 1, go. 6 minutes, 26 seconds.
1: 3,000 calories, though.
3: Oh, that would hurt your stomach.
4: Holy moly.
1: A high school science teacher with a bad knee named Kent Hupps went fossil hunting in North Dakota and discovered something scientists had never documented before, a trail of footprints left by a full-grown Tyrannosaurus rex. This happened during a volunteer mission last year. It was just announced. After the finding was researched and validated, Kent said that his bad knee kept him in the perfect place to see it. Rich has a bad knee. Go find us a dinosaur bone.
2: No kidding. What discoveries? That'd be the coolest thing. Because she's forever that guy now.
1: Right?
2: Yeah. You
1: need to find a T-Rex.
2: That's
1: like,
2: the coolest.
1: Fossil. A zoo. I know that you guys, we talked a lot about that show on HBO Max called Monsters of God about reptiles, right?
3: Yeah.
1: Right. So a zoo recently started like very similar to that, a predator tour, right? Like you think about like alligators and all the predators, right? And the problem was, when they bought and sold the children's tickets, it was listed on the ticket as Child Predator Tour.
3: Oh, no.
1: They meant animal predators. They since fixed it.
2: Yeah, okay, well, good.
1: But that's a typo.
2: Oops.
3: Yeah, that's a typo that you can't. That's bad.
4: Yikes.
1: Adult Predator Tour and Child Predator Tour were, it's so hard to say, Predator Tour. Predator. Anyway, what do you got for life hacks, Rich?
2: I'm curious here. Let's see. John Jay, how many bowls in a box of cereal, do you think they plan on having? How many bowls should a box of cereal be?
1: That's a good question. 6?
2: You're exactly right.
1: Oh, no way.
4: Great job, John Jay.
2: But they say that now, after all the shipping and all that stuff, everybody's doing it wrong. So now, when you get your cereal, before you have your 6 bowls, or in your case, 1.5 probably, right? 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
1: We don't talk about it very much in here, but it is freezing in here. You know, like,
2: really cold.
1: Like Rich has a jacket. Kyle's got a jacket and a blanket, and there's a heater down there. I'm in a t-shirt. I'm cold, but I have a jacket behind me I'm about to put on, and Peyton's wearing shorts.
3: Yeah. I have a jacket over my shorts, though, because it's so cold. It's playing as my blanket. But this is the first time that I've worn shorts in literally 3 years. Because honestly, justice for thick girls out there. They don't make shorts for us. Seriously. Like, if I am lucky enough to get them over my hips, the way that the shorts squeeze my thighs or the way that my booty cheeks hang out after, we need shorts that fit us. And I thrifted these shorts from Banana Republic. This is the first pair of shorts that actually fit me ever.
4: Isn't that like Khloe Kardashian's thing with Good American? Like, she's got them for all body types and stuff like that. Have you tried those?
3: I haven't checked out her brand. I know American Eagle has like a really good curvy line, and so does Abercrombie. But I was like, I want to wear shorts that aren't going to like suffocate my thighs.
1: This is the first time you've worn shorts in 3 years?
3: Probably.
1: I feel like I've seen you in shorts.
3: In like sweat shorts or like comfortable like
1: jeans, jorts.
3: Well, jorts are different. And also, jorts are a problem because I can't wear the Bermuda jorts, you know, that style that's in. I have to go into the man section because they're too tight on my thighs.
1: So what you have on right now are ladies' Banana Republic.
3: Yes.
1: From a thrift store.
3: Yes.
1: Okay, so then wouldn't you now go, if they fit and it's rare, wouldn't you go to Banana Republic and try to find that same pair, unless those are old, like they don't make
2: them anymore?
3: They probably don't make them anymore, but I'm not like you, John Jay. I'm not built like that to wear, like, when I love one thing that I gotta
1: go. I buy it all. I buy as much as I can. I can't help it.
3: Because
1: I have a weird body and things don't fit, so when I find something that fits, I'm on it.
4: Well, and also, thrifted Banana Republic shorts, affordable. Banana Republic shorts, very expensive.
3: Right.
1: Then you go Old Navy. What is the other Banana Republic you got?
2: Gap, Old Navy, Banana Republic.
1: Oh, they're all three of the same.
2: And isn't Abercrombie somehow involved in those too, or no?
3: I don't know if they are, but I really do like the Curve Love like chain on Abercrombie. But yeah, justice for thick girls. Having this Coke body ain't easy.
1: How do they look on you right now? I mean, all I see is your floating head.
3: Okay, so
2: those are cute.
3: Like, you see how they don't like suffocate my legs?
2: Yeah.
3: They like fit my legs.
2: Those are cool.
4: They look perfect.
3: Whereas usually they're like this.
1: Check out your abs. Look at you.
3: Thanks, I'm losing weight.
1: Wow, what are you doing? Are you losing weight?
3: I am losing weight.
1: Are you doing a GLP?
3: Ah, maybe.
1: That's awesome. You lift up your shirt and it was an ab that popped out.
3: Boom, boom, boom.
1: Whoa, Peyton Whitmore.
3: Loading.
1: Look at you.
3: The athlete body.

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2: Rich, today is National what?
3: National Cream Filled Donut Day.
2: Oh, that's a good day.
3: Way to blow your diet before 8 a.m. Zero guilt right there. It's also National Parents Day Off. Now, I guess you can't abandon your children altogether.
2: That happen?
3: Yeah, but
2: sorry, kids. See ya.
3: It's a parents' day off.
2: Change your own diaper.
4: I mean, find your own way to school.
3: Yeah, I guess maybe just don't do the laundry today. That's your day off. National Eat a Hoagie Day. What is a hoagie officially? A hoagie is
4: a sandwich. Like a sub. A sub.
3: Yeah. National Coloring Day. So you can grab a marker, color outside the lines, and fake your way to inner zen, I guess, today.
5: I don't think coloring outside the lines would give anyone zen. That would just give me stress.
3: Stay in the lines. Keep it clean. But it's National Coloring Day.
2: Payne was talking about the stages of life as a 28-year-old woman.
5: Yeah, there's so many of them. And the reason that I was like, man, the stages of life, literally one of my very best friends, one of my longest friends, she is supposed to be having her second baby this week. Like, she is, it's go time. And we live across the street from each other. And so I texted her. I was like, hey, is there anything that you need me to do? Like, I'm literally a stone throw away. Like, do you need me to come organize? Do you need me to clean? Like, what can we do to get you ready for this baby? And she's like, all I want to do is go on walks. And I'm like, okay, sounds easy enough. Except for I was nursing a hangover when she asked me to go on a walk with her. So I was like, the stages of life, like, I'm 28 and married. She's 29, not married, but on her second baby.
2: Combine you two.
5: You combine us two. We are super women right there. But I was just like, oh my gosh, like, what is this? And I couldn't tell her I was hungover as I'm on this walk with her. I'm just trying to be a good friend.
3: How long of a walk has she taken you on?
5: Oh, we went on about a mile walk. It was really nice. I needed the fresh air. I was like, the stages of life. And the reason I was hungover is because I actually had just gotten back in town from Spokane, Washington, because I went to my friend's wedding. And I just got hammered with my college besties again.
3: That's like, what you're supposed to do at this stage of life.
5: Sometimes you just need to get drunk with your college friends again and all will be well in the world. But it's like everyone is at all these different stages of life and it's really, truly a beautiful thing. You know, like I talk about it all the time. I'm like, ew, like I don't look 28. 28's too old. But like it is such a blessing to be able to get older, especially with the people that are closest to you.
2: You see how many text messages of people saying you do look 28?
5: Yeah, it was disrespect.
2: Everyone's like, chill out, disrespect. You look your age.
4: It's not bad to look 28. If that's what 28 is quote unquote looking like, you look fab.
3: Speaking of stages of life, Peyton, I was just talking to my lovely bride, Stacey Barron, and she wants to know when you guys are having a baby too.
5: Soon enough. If it was up to Kadeem, we would have had a baby yesterday. And I feel bad for him because I'm like, once we get married.
2: Your whole thing about stages of life, by the way, when you talk about your friends, like you're married, no kids, she is not married, you're drinking out with your college buddies. That actually, put that in parentheses, that is one stage of life. You're thinking it's a bunch of stages in there. I think that's one stage of life. You're always going to look back and you're going to call that your 20s.
5: Valid.
2: And then in your 30s, you'll have something else. In 30s, in fact, I saw this comedian, the Nate Bargatze guy. He was talking about in your 20s, buddies called, let's go. Where you want to go tonight? Let's go.
3: Yeah.
2: Let's freaking destroy this place. Let's go. Yeah. Because then in your 30s, it's like, where are we going? What time are we coming back? Who's driving?
3: Yeah.
2: Like, you know, and then I don't know the other stages because I'm 38.
5: I do love that meme that goes around every now and then. And it's like, if you're 28, then you're in your first season of Friends. I don't know if they were 28 when they were in Friends, but like, they're like, it's like life still goes. Like,
3: really?
5: Just because you're getting a little bit older doesn't mean that you get to stop being like cool, fun, and hot.
3: First season of Friends. I thought they were younger than that.
5: Like late 20s.
2: No, they're like 25. Do they mean the TV show Friends or just Friends?
5: The TV show Friends.
4: I know, because I was like, don't you have your first stage of Friends like in preschool?
5: Sorry, I meant the TV show, like the first season of Friends. They're all in their like mid to late 20s. So if you're in that stage, then that's where, you know, that's where you're at in life.
2: I interviewed this guy on my podcast, my highly successful podcast, the John G. Van Ness podcast, and he had never seen Friends before, and I was beside myself. I was like, what?
3: What was he talking about? Like nuclear fission? Maybe he was like a busier person in that time of his life.
2: I think he was in the sports or something.
3: I don't know.
2: But anyway, you can see that podcast. It's up at John G. Van Ness podcast. So last week, there was a big mystery around this note, and I still have it here, that was left on my windshield of my car here at the radio station. A really wild note. I thought Kyle could solve it.
4: I couldn't.
2: But we still figured out everybody involved in the note. The name, it says, Eve Jobs is not in London with Harry anymore. She's residing in our beautiful Phoenix City. Do not use this information yet. Look into the fact on London's end. And it was a mystery. We posted up on social media and we have somebody that has an idea on what's involved with this note and who's behind it. Shauna, good morning.
6: Hey, I think I know who may have left that note on your car, John Jay.
2: You think you know the person that left the note on my car, the one that said Eve's Jobs is not in London with Harry anymore? She's residing in our beautiful Phoenix City. Do not use this information yet. Look into the fact on London's end. That?
6: Yeah. Yes, that note. So I think there's this guy that sits on the corner of 44th and McDowell. I drive by him every day on the way to work, and I know it's near your office building.
2: Uh-huh.
6: He's usually not wearing a shirt. He usually has a QT cup, but he usually writes some funny things on his signs. So that's just my theory. He might have some good conspiracy theories wanting to share. He's close. I feel like it just makes sense.
3: That's right by our parking garage.
2: Yeah, but why would he come find my car?
5: That's what I'm saying, which is so weird, because it seems like it's a message for you. How right, would he know it was you? It's not like you're a random car. If that's the case, that's a weird coincidence.
4: It was like targeted, unless he's been watching you.
5: Ooh.
4: Get in and out of your car.
6: Yeah.
2: Well, the person you described, do you know his name? Because I feel like I know exactly who you're describing.
6: I don't know his name, but he's just always there on the corner. I just feel like he would have that inside intel.
5: Should we go find him?
2: Describe him again to me real quick, please.
6: He's usually on the corner, usually has a sign and a cup. He's usually waiting there for cars, and he has no shirt on, typically.
2: I think
6: older gentleman.
2: Yeah, it's Tim from KNIX. I'm almost positive that would be him.
3: He's always been into the offspring of
2: exactly,
3: Steve Jobs.
2: That's how
4: Let's
2: he walks.
4: Let's go over there and ask him to show us his handwriting.
2: That's yeah. exactly.
4: Double check it.
2: Yeah. I've never seen that guy with a shirt on, ever. Wow. All right, Shauna, thanks for calling in.
6: Yep, no problem. Right. Good luck.
2: Thank you.
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1: All right, time for second date update. Drake, good morning. You're on the air, man.
2: Hey, hey, man. Good morning.
1: Good morning. Tell us a little bit about your date. What happened? What's the story?
2: All right, so look, I'm confused. I thought the day went really good. I mean, we went out, we had drinks, the vibe was there, and I mean, she ended up coming back to my place, and things happened, and you know, she stayed for a while after. So I mean, I just don't know. It wasn't like she immediately regretted it because, like I said, she stayed the night and even stayed for a little bit when we woke up, and I don't know. I guess the only thing I can think of is. All right, so I have an ant problem in my apartment right now, and it's not like my apartment's disgusting or anything. I just have, look, I've even had pest control come out. It's just, I don't know, these ants are relentless. And she definitely saw a few in my kitchen, and I remember her being like, do you have, like, an ant problem? And I was like, well, okay, look, and then I explained the whole thing I just told you guys to her. And I didn't think it was, like, a big deal. I mean, obviously, I was embarrassed, but everything seemed fine, and when she left the next morning, I texted her the next day, nothing, called her, nothing, called her again, nothing. And at this point, I've definitely been ghosted, and I just need to know if, I don't know, if she stopped talking to me because of my freaking ant problem in my apartment.
3: Did you guys hook up before she saw the ants or after the ants?
2: After.
3: So I don't think the ants are a problem.
4: Can't be the
1: ants. Yeah, but what if the ants crawled on her when she's lying in bed?
4: Oh, yeah. She's like, before, this didn't bother me, but now, she's got like ant bites everywhere. They have fire ants.
3: Drake's like,
1: All right, well, what's her name?
2: Gina.
1: And how'd you guys meet?
2: Through the apps.
1: Okay. All right, well, we'll get her on the phone. We're going to find out why she's blowing you off. Is it an ant problem or something else? Because you're saying you guys fooled around. Like, things happened. Like, she woke up in your bed, and then she's not...
2: Yeah.
1: Okay. Well, that's interesting.
2: Exactly.
1: Okay. All right.
2: Yeah.
1: All right, well, hang tight. We'll get Gina on the phone. We're going to find out why she's blowing you off. Second Date Update continues next with Chauncey and Rich.
5: They say the holy water's watered down, and this town's lost its faith. Our colors will fade eventually, so if our time is running out, day after day, we'll make the mundane a masterpiece. Oh my, oh my love. I take one look at you, you're taking me.

0: The most variety in Southern Colorado. 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
1: All right, we're in the middle of second date update. We got Drake and Gina.
2: Well, Drake and Gina had a great first date. In fact, the chemistry was flowing. It flowed so well that she stayed the night. But they made sweet, sweet love over and over again, but she is freezing him out. Could it be the bug infestation in his apartment? His kitchen is an alien ant farm, and he can't get rid of the ants. Are the bugs the reason she has bugged out and is not saying hello to him anymore? We're going to find out.
1: All right, Drake, are you ready?
3: Yeah.
1: All right, here we go. I believe she's ready to go. Dylan, she's ready to go. Gina?
4: Hi.
1: Hi. Hey, thanks for jumping on the air with us.
4: Yeah.
1: So listen, there's a guy that called us, said he met this great girl, went on a date with this girl. Everything was great. She spent the night, you know, the huge what happens when you spend the night. Anyway, she's ghosting him. So we thought we would call the girl and find out why she's ghosting him. Here's the deal, Gina. You're that girl.
4: Okay.
1: Are you ghosting somebody recently?
4: Not that I can remember.
1: We're talking about a guy named Drake.
4: Drake. Hold on. Let me... Go through my Rolodex. Hold on. Oh, my God.
2: Your Rolodex?
5: How many guys
4: are you? Okay, so, no, I can't date him. I literally can't. Like, he was so cool. Like, we had so much fun on the date. The sex was fine, even, like, good, I guess. But he... Oh, my God. He has a toupee. And he, like, takes it off at night, okay? Which we didn't... I didn't know that. I had no idea. I was, like, laying in his bed after we did our thing. And I went to the bathroom. Couldn't find any toilet paper. Looked inside his bathroom cabinet. And when I opened the cabinet, there were literally two... mannequin heads with toupees on them. At first, I was like, what the f*** is that? It was so creepy. I was like, but it was like the middle of the night. I didn't say anything. So I found toilet paper, go back to bed. And then, I don't know, somewhere in the middle of the night, I woke up and I rolled over and a literal full-on jump scare because this man had no hair on his head. Mm. No hair on the top of his head. I was like, is this a different guy? I had no idea. I freaked out. I realized it was him, but like, I was so thrown off by the fact that like we went on the date and he had hair and then I see these things in his cabinet and then I see all of a sudden him in bed with no hair on. Like, I'm sorry. It was a completely different guy. Like, I can't go on another date with him. I'm sorry. I have daddy issues. I don't know. Bald men. Just traumatized me, dude. I just hightailed it out of there. I cannot.
3: Wait. Gina, seriously. It's Drake. Gina.
4: What?
3: Yeah.
4: Hi.
3: Wow. Unfortunately, I heard all of that.
4: No. No, you didn't. Oh, my God. I had no idea you were on the phone. Oh, my God. I'm so sorry. That came off as so mean.
3: Yeah, I mean, jump scare was a little brutal.
4: I'm so sorry. You're literally so sweet. I don't know, the hair thing really threw me off. Like, I woke up and you were bald.
3: Genetics. Look, I started losing my hair when I was super young. Like, I can't control that.
4: No, I get it. I know, like, you can't help it, right? I know it's shallow. Like, I fully take accountability for that, but I'm sorry, I can't. Bald men are just a thing, dude. I have these weird trauma over bald heads.
3: Okay, I get it.
5: I feel bad for him.
3: Can I ask you something? All right. How is me wearing a hairpiece any different than a girl wearing a wig or extensions?
4: I mean, technically, I guess it's not.
3: Yeah, it's not. And you couldn't even tell me on the date? You only know because you went looking in my cabinet and saw that.
4: Well, you had, like, you went from a full head of hair to somebody's uncle at 3 a.m. Like, I wasn't prepared. I was also not prepared to see mannequins underneath your cabinet in the middle of the night. That was crazy.
2: That's true. That would be
3: okay. Why am I being punished for my genetics?
4: Look, you're so cute with your hair. Like, the hair, it's not your hair. I don't know. It's...
3: All right. Well, if you liked me and liked the date, and apparently the sex was
2: okay.
3: Good
5: she
3: enough.
5: Said
3: okay.
5: She said fine.
6: No,
2: she said fine. She didn't say it was fine.
5: She said fine.
3: It was fine. Oh, but then why does finding out my biological hair suddenly change everything?
2: I mean, if the sex was fine, you might as well go out again.
4: It was better than, you know, what I've had, some of what I had in the past. I mean, okay, when you say it like that, I sound like such an ass.
3: Okay. I'm not saying you have to date me or whatever. I'm just saying ghosting me because of my hair genetics kind of sucks.
4: I mean, yeah, like, I will definitely take accountability for that part. I shouldn't have ghosted you. Like, I should have just told you. But, you know, maybe you could have told me before we slept together.
1: I'm going to tell you my opinion. I think toupees, I don't think it's the same as extensions for women and wigs.
6: It's a different vibe. I think it's different.
1: I think toupees got kind of creepy, especially when she opened up the cabinet and saw two heads with toupees.
5: She didn't notice it before, so it's a good one, I guess.
1: Well, I'm sure it's a good one.
5: I mean,
1: I appreciate that he's confident enough to take it off and go to bed.
2: Right.
1: Right? But that seems like... But I think if you're going to take it off and go to bed, then you should probably say somewhere on the dating app, by the way, I wear a toupee, I wear a hairpiece. I think they're kind of creepy looking.
5: She wasn't creeped out until she saw it off, though.
1: Right.
5: So it's almost like now you don't have to like date someone and wonder like, are they going to get bald as you get older? You already know he is, and he's taking care of it.
1: I knew this girl one time. She went on a date with a guy, and she said when they were making out, she would put her hands through his hair, mm-hmm. and he had one of those toupees. I don't know if they still do it anymore, but it was like a snap on his skull. Oh. Like you get surgically put a skull.
6: Oh my gosh.
1: And she couldn't get her hand through her hair and she went like this and it popped off. It was like, oh my gosh. She was screaming.
6: Oh my gosh. Oh, no.
1: And she did not date him again.
5: Oh, no.
6: That would be a very traumatizing.
1: I just feel when you have a toupee, the people I've known in my life that have toupees, they were always strange people. Mm. There was always something a little different about
2: it. It's not just the hair.
5: Drake seems perfectly fine.
2: Yeah,
1: I don't know Drake.
5: He's just trying to look. Listen, not everybody can afford the other fixes you would have for that. So he's just doing. He's trying his best.
6: And toupees are in. Literally, I just saw on Instagram Drake Paul get a toupee, from some guy in Phoenix.
1: Drake Paul?
6: No, Jake Paul.
1: Jake Paul has a toupee.
6: Look, he's literally. I just pulled the video up on Instagram. Yes, this is him.
2: That looks like
1: AI. Oh, but he's shaving his head.
6: Yeah,
1: he's
6: because his hair's thinning. No, they are about to put a toupee on.
5: They do like the custom piece, and then they like literally they glue it on.
6: Yes.
1: Right. No, I know. But what I'm saying is, it looks like he shaved his head to put the toupee on.
6: No, look at the beginning. His hair was so thin.
5: Yeah, it is.
6: So he cut it all, and then they put the toupee on.
1: Wow.
2: Well, I mean, look, you've already got kind of a winner here in Drake, Gina. His lovemaking is okay. So why not go out again?
5: It's fine.
2: It's just fine.
1: Yeah, and if you go to dinner, you know, you don't have to pay.
5: Oh, my gosh.
4: I'm just so embarrassed, honestly. I just can't. I need to abort the situation. I need to go.
6: Yeah.
1: All right, so no second date update. So Drake, that's the deal. She was freaked out by your toupee. That's why she ghosted you.
2: It wasn't the ants in the kitchen after all.
1: Okay.
3: I guess I'll just rock the bald look.
1: There you go.
6: Yeah. Live it. Yeah. Own it. Be proud.
1: Own it. Thanks, Drake. Thanks for calling. I'm glad we got an answer for you. Gina, thanks for jumping on the air with us.
3: Thanks, guys.
2: I think we helped.
1: It's John Jay and Rich.
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1: Number one movie, the box office, Practical Magic, right? The witches. And because of that show, we're going to have a witch on our show that can reverse the curse.
2: Right? That's pretty cool.
1: Yeah. So if you've been cursed, call us at 877-937-1047 because we can put you on with a witch and the witch can reverse the curse. Then we're going to get into hexing your ex. Everything rhymes today.
2: It's about time.
1: Hex your ex, reverse the curse. But we're going to have a real witch on, like a real legitimate. What's her?
2: She's like a fifth generation witch from the Salem witch trials. She comes from that kind of lot.
3: Wow.
2: So she can do all kinds of stuff. She is a magic person.
1: Christy, you there?
4: I'm here.
1: So do you want us to put a hex on your ex?
4: Not quite exactly my ex, but my ex career. I literally walked out of my job this morning.
2: Oh, right on.
3: Oh, wow.
4: I work in the print industry. I print your utility bills. So think of all like the major companies in Arizona. I do all the billing for them, printing it. And I just got fed up with the way my management was handling things.
1: So you just quit?
4: I walked in this morning, cleared out my locker, handed them my key fob, and walked out.
1: Okay, so you want us to hex?
4: A resignation letter to HR.
1: You want us to put a hex on that company?
4: Yes.
1: Okay, here we go. Those are evil squirrels.
2: Well, you don't want to mess with evil squirrels. I'll tell you that right now.
1: Evil squirrels. Where's the hex? All right, Christy, have a great day. Thanks for listening.
4: Thank you.
1: By the way, if you want us to hex your ex, call us at 877-937-1047.
2: I'm kind of scary.
1: Let's see. Hello, it's John Jane Rich. You want to put a hex on your ex?
5: No, I'm good there. That is quite tempting, though.
1: You had a great witch's laugh, though, in the very beginning. That was great.
2: Oh, yeah, it's pretty strong.
5: Meant to be.
1: What's up, Eric? You're on the air.
6: So I was listening to you guys last week, and I was listening to the post-breakup whole thing. And I do have a story because I spoke to you guys last November about my breakup. One day he decided to take a trip for Florida. He was actually going in there to live with some other guy he met. He's still trying to find ways to contact me to tell me he loves me.
1: It's almost like I want to talk to him and give him better lying advice. Because you either lie about someone dying or you lie you're going to go to school there.
3: I know.
1: I think you can't do the
3: two.
1: Pick one.
6: He's telling all my family members that I cheated on him, but he's not telling his story.
1: You need to get away from him.
2: Yeah, that's bad news.
3: He's far away.
2: That's toxic.
1: He's bad news, Eric.
6: I went to therapy. I got weight loss surgery. I started going to the gym. I lost already like 95 pounds. Like, I'm a different person. Yes. And he literally sent me a message the other day. And he's like, oh my God, you look so great. Would you be down to grab some drinks? I'm like, hell no.
2: Good for you.
7: Yes. I love that.
3: And that was probably so satisfying.
2: Get your heart out.
1: Okay, Eric, do you want us to put a hex on your ex?
6: A what?
1: You want us to put a hex on your ex?
6: No. See, like, I don't care. You know, I'm better. I'm like a better person now. Like,
2: yeah, but we're not. So, like, we want to put a hex on the ex.
1: What's his name, Eric? What's his name?
6: Michael.
1: Here we go. Here's the hex on Michael.
2: Take that, Michael.
1: All right, Eric, thank you for calling in, man. Thanks for listening.
6: Thank you.
1: Bye. We are going to lift your curse. 877-937-1047. That is next with a real witch.

0: 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Number one movie at the box office is Practical Magic 2, about witches and curses. And we actually have a real witch, a very famous witch, Wendy. Wendy Mata. Wendy, good morning.
1: Good morning. Hello, hello.
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2: I am now going to assault your mind with subliminal messages.
1: Thank you for calling me. This sounds really fun, so it's a pleasure.
0: Oh, good. Well, we have a couple people that we do want to, because we heard you could break curses and stuff, so we want to get into that. But we also want to talk to you about you being a witch and how did that happen and what gifts do you have by being a witch?
1: I believe that a lot of our problems are not necessarily created by a curse, but by our patterns and actions. I don't have the right statistics for this, obviously, but I think that about 85% of the things that are happening to us, they could be systemic or they could be our thinking processes or ways and behaviors and actions. So there's really a very small percentage of situations that can be related to a curse. If anything, I will say that we almost curse ourselves with our mindsets.
3: So if you believe you're cursed, you're cursed.
0: Yeah.
3: If you believe you're cursed.
0: Yeah.
3: It's kind of like what they say. People are that say, I never get sick, never get sick.
0: How long have you been a witch?
1: I have been a witch my entire life. I was born from a family of witches and healers from Mexico. So I actually don't know how to live life any other way.
0: What part of Mexico?
1: I'm from a small town called Reynosa, Tamaulipas, which is about 20 minutes from the border with McAllen, Texas.
0: Oh my God, we're all in McAllen, Texas. We were just there for the parade last December.
3: The parade
1: really?
3: Of witches.
0: Yeah,
1: oh.
0: We were in the parade. Oh my God.
1: Oh, such a small world.
0: Yeah. Well, so how about this real quick? Then if you're a Mexican witch, you can tell us, is La Llorona real?
1: Yes.
0: No.
1: Absolutely.
3: Dang.
1: Absolutely. Yes. I had a, how can I call it? Very creepy yet very illuminating experience with La Llorona when I was 7 years old in a rancho that I went with my family. And I clearly remember the screams and the cries.
0: Oh my God.
1: I'm feeling this coldness from my inside out. It's the level of coldness that you cannot explain. Oh, absolutely. Absolutely. Yeah.
0: Sarah, what? You have a curse? You have something going on in your life?
4: Now ride the witch's broom. Ride the witch's broom. Ride the witch's broom. Ride the witch's broom.
0: Tell us a little bit about your scene for Wendy can help you.
5: I actually just lost my sister a month ago, and we were not on good speaking terms. And when I found out she was close to passing, I tried to reach out to her, and she did not respond back. And ever since then, like, life has just been life and super hard and kicking me in the face. And I'm like, you know what? She probably just sent me some bad juju. She probably was like, F that girl. And then when she passed, I think it just kind of carried over. So
1: you believe that you got some bad juju from your sister or just in general?
5: It's from my sister. I think she was not happy, and she was not happy with me. So I think maybe me reaching out to her, she kind of was like, you know what? Like, what was the point? Like,
3: makes sense. Some people like want to bless their family before they go to the other side.
5: Right.
3: Your sister just left you one little like gotcha. Like,
5: yep.
3: Okay.
5: That's how I feel like, yes.
1: One of the things that I will recommend is, I don't know if you are familiar with ancestral work, which is the people in our family or that we feel like our family that pass. So those become our ancestors. And sometimes our ancestors can be, yes, sending us some of the love and some of the blessings, and they can also be sending some negativity because they are just detaching from the human experience. So my first recommendation will be to light a white candle to your sister and to release her to whatever you believe in. If you believe in God, release her to God and the heavens. If you believe in nature, release her to nature. If you believe on the earth, release her to the earth. Just kind of like an honoring, because when a soul passes, they go through a lot of distress. There's four different phases of the passing of a soul. So she may still be on a space where she's still recapitulating the human experience, which is when we are trying to figure out if our actions, we are good or bad for the collective, for our family, and for ourselves. So lighting a candle to her, just kind of guiding her, hey, here's some light so that it helps you with your process. That itself is going to be bringing a lot of balance.
0: Okay, hey, Wendy.
1: Does that make sense?
0: It makes perfect sense to me. And I think, Sarah, that's great advice. Wendy, does that work for everybody? Can everybody do that?
1: anybody can do that. So this kind of cleansing works for pretty much anything. We don't want to use right. the elements. We want to collaborate with them. So we want to ask for permission. And honoring our ancestors is always a wonderful practice to reconnect to our own essence and the family line.
0: If there's a curse on our show, can you get rid of it?
3: No, I think there is. How can you not be sure? How are you not sure that there's a curse on our show?
0: I just didn't want to say that.
3: Have you lived here for the last couple of years?
0: I just thought maybe she could kind of throw a little...
3: Do I need to go over a list of our curses?
0: Light a candle, stand up, stomp your feet, light a match. Can you put a positive curse on us? Is there such
3: a thing? Blessing?
0: A blessing. Right? Something.
1: Well, why do you think you have a curse in your show?
3: Listen to us.
0: You listen to the last hour? I don't know. I just kind of sometimes feel that way.
3: There's somebody out to get us. I know that.
0: Yeah, somebody's got a John Jane Rich voodoo doll they're stabbing.
3: We have them in the other room.
6: Nick's like, oh, sorry about that.
0: Come on, Wendy.
1: Well, you guys are in the public, and that means that not 100% of the people wishes the right vibes. So there's always a possibility. Mm. But one of the things that I actually like to do for myself, it's transmutation. So if somebody is sending something negative, whether it's on purpose or by accident, I like to work a lot with fire. So I do a transmutation spell so that whatever it is that is coming my way, it transmutes to specific energies. So you guys that have access to to so many energies because you work with so much people, you could do something like that. You could bring whatever energy is and you can decide what you want it to. If you want a bigger, broader audience, you can transmute it into that. If you want joy, you can transmute it into that. If you want whatever reason you want to create, love or serving the world in a different way, that energy that is being sent your way can always be used for something else.
3: So you can take the curse and change it and make it positive.
0: Do you ever make it to Phoenix? I think it'd be great to have you in our studio sometime.
1: I would love that. I have actually been in Phoenix a couple of times. One of the companies that I used to work for had a supplier in Phoenix, and I used to go to Phoenix for that.
0: Do you have another job besides being a witch?
1: No, but I was in cybersecurity and digital forensics for 20 years.
0: Wow.
1: I retired.
0: And a witch? Holy
3: shit. Too much power. That's too much power for one person. Wow.
1: That means that you can use your magic to get a really good job.
0: Well, anyway, Wendy, we're really grateful you jumped on there with us. You are a happy, good witch. I can tell you're a good witch. You're good people.
1: Thank you.
0: You're my favorite bruja.
1: How many do you know?
0: Well, just
1: when
0: you.
1: Someone comes and tells you, oh, you're my best friend. How many friends do you have?
0: my tia Malou, she used to, I'd go knock on the bathroom door. And she'd be in the bathroom. We only had one bathroom when I was a kid, and she'd stay over, and I'd knock on the door, and she would do a witch's cackle and scare the hell out of me. Do you do a witch's cackle, Wendy?
1: Of course.
0: Oh, well, we got to hear that.
1: Well, I think my laughter is a cackle. I think a lot of witches that are living a really good life, they have the cackle, because we are very free people. We live life in our terms as much as we can. And that itself brings us a lot of joy and a lot of freedom. So I think every witch that is laughing, that has a good life, has a cackle.
0: Good. Well, thank you, Wendy. We hope to have you back on our show sometime. Thank you so much for taking the time out.
1: Thank you. Have a wonderful day.
0: You too. See, that's all.
2: I'll get you, my pretty, and your little dog, too.
0: That's not a good witch. That's a scary witch.
3: It's a great laugh, though.
0: Wendy was
6: justice
0: a great...
6: Justice for Elphaba.
0: Wendy's a great witch. A happy witch. I feel good talking to Wendy.
3: Yeah, man, she lifted the curse. Watch good things happen now.
0: Yeah.
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0: oxycodone pill laced with fentanyl. So what they think happened is that she met up with her longtime drug dealer in LA right before she flew out to South Carolina, where she passed away on August 16th. So the DEA, they're actively already investigating the dealer supply chain linked to this overdose. But get this. So over the weekend, police in South Carolina, they responded to a bar fight involving Brian Hickerson, which is Hayden's ex-boyfriend, and his brother, Zach. So apparently this bar fight broke out because people around the bars were, you know, basically badgering them about Hayden's passing, because online there's a lot of eyes on Brian if he had something to do with it or anything in that sort. So this whole bar fight breaks out. Brian gets handcuffed, yelling at the police, saying that they didn't handle his girlfriend's death correctly. He got released, but his brother, Zach, did get booked and charged for disorderly conduct because he was yelling profanities at the crowd. So to me, I'm like, okay, this is so wild, right? All of this is happening over the weekend. First thing Monday morning, we find out that this was an accidental overdose with fentanyl. And I'm like, does Brian feel like maybe he is getting cornered in on? I don't know. But unfortunate. The whole thing is super unfortunate.
1: Yeah. I mean, I think like he hasn't really been a good dude, and people are like, they're trying to protect Hayden after her passing, I think. And it's not right really on any level. Drake has something really big coming out tomorrow. We're finally getting a little tiny idea of what it actually is. So he dropped a teaser. It's like a trailer for a new film called FOMO, which he describes as a not so short film.
2: What if I told you there were two versions of your life? In one, you avoid risk and withhold love. You feel like you've gone missing from yourself. You look for something you can't find. In the other version of your life, find it.
1: So you hear that all while Drake is just on a speedboat. It's cryptic. It's very Drake. We'll find out whatever it is tomorrow.
0: Lady Gaga, she is officially a mom.
3: Yay.
0: I know. I'm so happy for her, because I know there was a couple of interviews where she was like, I want my next role to be the mom role. So her and her fiance, Michael, they welcomed their first baby together, and they broke the news not by like posting it on Instagram or anything like that. They were just taking a stroll through Northern California, and they got picked up by paparazzi.
1: And everyone's like, wait a minute, she's holding a baby?
0: Yeah.
1: They were like, what? Mother is now actually mother.
4: Yeah. Was it a surrogate? Was she ever pregnant? Did we see pictures of her?
0: I don't believe we ever saw pictures of her pregnant, but we don't know any details.
4: Let's just say she was pregnant for 9 months. That just goes to show you that if you're a celebrity, you can go away.
0: Yeah.
1: You know, that's true. If you want to. Right. They definitely use things. Gwyneth Paltrow, she's not going away, but do you guys remember when she told the Today Show you could use arugula as a substitute for dairy? And everyone was like, Gwyneth, you have officially lost your mind. Now she's like, can I please just clear that up? So here's the throwback of her saying that and her response to it now.
5: You want to avoid dairy. One trick that I do is I dice up arugula and I put it in.
6: Really?
5: It sounds weird, but it kind of adds like a nice texture to it.
7: And you know what? I said dairy instead of Parmesan cheese. So this was my mistake. What I meant to say is, and this is a great trick if you're dairy free, if you're making meatballs and you don't want to put Parmesan cheese in them, you dice up arugula and put it in. It gives it this extra dimension of flavor. I don't know why I said dairy, but I said dairy and the internet collapsed.
1: She just misspoke. That's all it was.
3: Well, that makes sense. Putting
1: arugula
3: in a meatball. Yeah, that I get.
1: Now we get it. Harry Styles had a really beautiful moment during his Madison Square Garden show. This happened Friday night. He stopped the concert to recognize the 25th anniversary of 9/11.
8: I want us to just take a moment together to think about the incredible resilience of this city. And I want us to just take a second to think about the events that not only shaped this city, but shaped the century that we live in.
1: I thought that was really cool that he stopped down to do that. And tomorrow is the big day, the pre-sale for his State Farm Stadium's April 2nd, April 3rd show with Tinashe go on sale. And everyone's like, okay, wait a second. Because Harry said that he was going to do that unpredictable fun ticket thing where he's going to drop $20 tickets to his shows for this tour just randomly. And the problem is he needs it to be unpredictable because that's what they're called. So we don't know how you get them. We don't know when those are dropping or where those seats will be or anything like that. But details on that obviously would be dropping whenever they drop.
4: There was a commercial that ran on our show of Kyle and Peyton, and something happened to your voices, right? It was like,
1: yeah, we do not know.
4: So somebody would just text us, they're driving and they're listening to it, and the guy's commentary listening to your distorted commercial.
6: Talk about witches.
9: Leg is still big. 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
9: 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Those are part of the brands that are 30% off too. Yes.
6: Yes.
9: What suede is it? For sure.
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9: Simple top suede jacket. Macy's.
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9: We've got 12 days to find our full.
1: I think the witches just really wanted you guys to know about Macy's sale.
4: That's the curse.

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1: Let's get some entertainment news. Calm Payne, what do you guys got? What's trending?
2: It was revealed this morning that Hayden Panettiere reportedly died after accidentally taking a single

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1: I get such a kick out of paparazzi photos. I don't know if you guys have seen these. They're everywhere. And it's Harry Styles just walking to the stadium.
2: Yeah.
1: Like in shorts, just listening him. To headphones.
2: You know, the people say, and by the people, I mean Audrey and her classmates that go to school right there. They think he's got a place in Soho now. They're pretty sure. But they're like, we got to be cool. We can't even say hi to him. We see him because it's New York. You don't acknowledge.
1: Alice, good morning.
3: Good morning. How is everyone?
1: Yeah, you are our contestant. You're playing for Harry Styles tickets.
3: Yay.
1: All right.
3: Love it.
1: What are we playing, Peyton?
4: Okay, this is a new game. It's called Lyrically Speaking. So basically, I'm going to give you guys a question based on an iconic song lyric. You just have to finish the phrase or give me the missing answer, and then you get a point.
1: Okay.
4: So, John Jay, we're going to start with you. What time was it when Usher was in the drop top cruising the streets?
1: Oh, God. It's 6 o'clock in the drop top.
4: Incorrect. I'm looking for 7 o'clock.
5: 7 o'clock.
4: I'm in my drop top.
2: Oh, this is going to be hard.
4: Yes, that's okay, though, John Jay. But thank you for helping us catch a vibe of what this game is. Seems like Kyle might take it away. But, Rich, here's your question. How many problems does Jay-Z have?
2: Got 99.
4: Yep, definitely.
2: But he doesn't have one of them.
4: For sure. 99 was what I was looking for. Good job, Rich. 1 point. Kyle, according to Miley Cyrus, what did she come in like?
5: A wrecking ball.
4: Yes, good job, Kyle. I appreciate you singing.
5: Thank you.
4: And adding some energy to this game. Okay, Alice, your question.
3: Yeah.
4: According to Beyonce, what should you have put on it if you liked it?
3: A ring.
4: Yes, good job. Okay, John Jay, you do have a chance to redeem yourself in round two. According to Fergie, what were the boys doing up in the gym?
1: Oh, God. I'm getting all her songs confused. What the boys were doing in the gym when she had a mustache.
4: No. The boys were up in the gym working on my fitness.
2: Oh. Yep. She's my witness.
4: Yep, you got it. It's okay,
1: she
4: though,
1: she had a mustache. What was that? What was that like?
4: <I don't know.
2: laughs> What are you thinking of?
1: I don't know.
5: Fergie said she had a mustache?
1: Yeah.
5: When?
1: A mustache. What song is that? What song is the song you're singing right now?
4: Fergalicious?
1: Yeah, Fergalicious. Yeah, Nick knows. What?
6: I think you're thinking, I'm in first class, up in the sky, and then, I have a mustache.
1: No, there's a line. They go, when I had a mustache.
4: Yeah. I don't know. Unfortunately, though, you didn't get a point in this round.
2: I think she took care of that mustache.
1: Find it for me, Noah.
5: Might be.
4: Okay, Rich.
2: Yes.
4: According to Nelly, what was it getting in here?
2: It's getting hot.
4: Yeah.
2: In
4: getting
2: here.
4: Super hot
2: her.
4: In here.
2: In her.
4: Yes. Good job. Kyle, according to Rihanna, where did she find love?
5: In a hopeless place.
4: Yes, Kyle.
5: In a very hopeless place.
4: 2 points. Alice, if you want to be the Spice Girls lover, who do you have to get with?
3: Oh, my gosh. This girl lover?
4: If you want to be the Spice Girls lover, who do you have to get with?
2: Phone a friend. Phone a friend. Let's help you.
3: Phone a friend. Can I phone a friend?
2: You got to get with her friends.
4: Yes, with her friends. Phoned a friend. Alice, 2 points. All tied up. John Jay, this is your last chance to get on the board, okay? I need you to lock in.
1: Okay, first of all, if anybody knows that Fergalicious line that I'm talking about where she says she had a mustache, I will give you Kanye tickets. So let me know what song it is.
4: That is some high stakes right there.
1: When I had a mustache, first class. But anyway, go ahead. What is it?
4: John Jay, according to Kesha, when does the party start?
7: The party don't start till the fantasy and the nana.
4: You right too, yes.
1: P. Diddy.
4: No.
2: Rich Steele.
4: Rich?
2: The party don't start till I walk in.
4: Yes, the party doesn't start until I walk in. Richard, according to Lady Gaga, what kind of face is she not letting us see?
2: She's not letting her see the poker face.
4: Yep, good job. Kyle?
5: I have an answer to John Jay's question.
4: Does she get Kanye?
1: You do? You have the answer?
5: I get Kanye.
1: You know what song I'm talking about?
5: Yeah, it's actually a misheard lyric because she says, I'm the F to the E to the R to the G to the I to the E. Can't no other lady put it down like me. And people sometimes mishear. I'm the F to the E R G as something sounding like I'm the girl with the mustache or I'm a girl with a mustache.
1: That's actually not the part, believe it or not.
5: Okay.
2: There's another
5: Kanye tickets for me.
4: No.
5: We are still competing for Harry Styles tickets.
4: Yes.
6: Yeah. So, I think what you're thinking of is sipping, reminiscing on days when I had a mustache. The actual lyric is sipping reminiscent on days when I had a Mustang.
4: Yeah. When days when I had a Mustang.
5: Oh, that would make sense.
1: That's it. Mustang. Mustache.
5: Mustang.
4: Way to work it out, guys.
5: Way to go.
4: To work it out.
5: Okay, sorry.
4: Okay,
5: I'm ready.
4: Back on track, Kyle. What does Taylor Swift say that the players are going to do?
5: The player's going to play.
4: Yes! Good job, Kyle. Okay, Alice, are you locked in with us? Are you ready?
3: Yes.
4: Okay, because this is for all the marbles. If you get this right, then you get to go see Harry Styles.
3: Got it.
4: Okay. According to TLC, what kind of guy can't get any love from them?
3: What kind of guy can't get any love from them?
4: The name of the song. According to TLC,
5: They don't want no.
4: They don't want no kind of
3: player. No kind of player. No.
4: I would phone a friend.
2: Yeah, phone a friend.
4: Phone a friend.
3: They don't know that one.
5: I'll help you.
4: Kyle's buzzing in.
5: You ready? It's a scrub.
3: Yes.
5: A scrub can't get no love from me. A scrub.
3: I do know that one.
5: No, yes. Scrub.
3: No. I just couldn't think of it. Oh, my gosh.
4: Oh, that's okay, though, Alice. You were a trooper. Rich, though, was the winner of Lyrically Speaking today, makes sense.
2: I mean, I speak in song lyrics pretty much all the time.
4: That's your thing.
0: But you get the Harry Styles tickets, Alice. Congratulations.
3: Ooh, thank you so much. Thank you.
0: All right, hold on the line. We're going to do it again tomorrow. Miranda, what's up? You're on the air. Hi.
8: Hey, I actually messaged you on Instagram before you offered Kanye tickets, but that song that you were thinking of, it's actually reminiscent on things when I had a Mustang, and the song is Glamorous by Fergie.
0: It's Glamorous, you guys, not Fergalicious.
5: Not Fergalicious. G.
0: Oh, hold on a second. Did we have anyone pull it? I got to hear it. I swear it sounds like Mustache. Did you always think that too, or did you look it up or something, Miranda? How'd you know?
8: No, when I was little, I mean, me and my mom used to listen to that album like every single day on the way to school. So I have all of those songs pretty much memorized.
0: Oh, here it is. I found it. Hold on.
9: Are you ready? Are you ready?
0: Oh, you found it?
4: Such a good song.
0: Well, Miranda, you want the Kanye tickets? You don't have to have them if you don't want them.
8: Yes, I love Kanye. I immediately called when I heard you say that.
0: Oh. Let's see.

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1: Good morning, Lindsay. You're on the air.
2: Good morning.
1: What's going on?
2: So I have like a funny social media mistake story.
1: Oh, good. We were totally getting to that last week. Love to hear it. What happened?
2: So it didn't happen to me, but it happened to my best friend. So she accidentally posted on LinkedIn instead of texting me. I guess she was using Siri and like she told it to go text Lindsay, but I guess it heard post on LinkedIn. So it was supposed to be a message to me that said, I have absolutely no idea what I'm doing at this job. I've been faking it for like the last six months or whatever. And she posted it publicly with a picture of herself smiling at her desk.
3: So all her bosses, all her new employee friends, everybody sees that?
2: Yeah, so I guess her boss liked it within like 2 minutes.
4: Oh, no.
2: She called me screaming. She's like, I'm unemployed. I'm like, oh, my gosh.
1: Did he fire her?
2: No, but he did comment, let's chat on Monday.
4: Let's chat. Let's chat.
5: Let's chat. You have to sit the whole weekend with
4: instant stress.
2: She just pretended the whole weekend that like she did it on purpose, and it was like an intentional joke about like imposter syndrome, so...
1: That is a funny social media flub. That's good. That's very good. Thanks for sharing it, Lindsay.

0: The most variety in Southern Colorado. 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
1: John Jane Rich.
2: Hey, Molly, what's up? You're on the air. Good morning.
3: Oh, my gosh, you guys. So I'm having problems making friends with other moms because I tried making friends with this mom at my kid's school through Playdate, and it got so weird. Like, we were in the kitchen while our kids were upstairs, and then her daughter runs down for some water, looks at me, and randomly goes, "My mommy says your husband's really handsome." And, like, yeah, I was like, okay. I, like, kind of laughed, and then the mom turns bright red, and she goes, "Oh, she's not supposed to say that." And I was like, what is going on here? And then she admits to me in person, to my face, that she has a tiny crush on my husband because she sees him in the drop-off line each morning. And I'm like, okay. And she's like, "Actually, can I ask you something? Do you think he'd ever cheat on you?" And I was like, what the, what? Like, no, what? You know? And apparently she and her husband got into this huge fight because he caught her watching my man through her car window. Like, so weird. And then she starts crying and she says, "Can you please ask your husband to stop being so nice to me? Like, it's his fault." And I'm sitting there thinking, like, lady, I invited you over for a playdate, not to steal my man. Like, yeah. What is happening here?
4: That's not a potential friend. No. That's a problem.
5: Yeah. Big problem.
6: That started at red level 10. Don't like it.
3: Yeah.
1: All right, Molly.
3: I can't believe her husband knows about it, too. Like, I'm like, get me out of here, you know? I was like, and it was an escape room playdate. I was like, get me out of here.
1: So what you're saying, it's tough to make friends as an adult.
3: Like, dude, I don't even know. You couldn't even background check that. You just find out that they're weird. Mm-hmm. Late 8-1, I guess.
1: I think whenever that situation comes up, and it comes up a lot on the show, I think swingers.
3: Swingers.
4: One of them wants to be, but the husband clearly does not.
6: Would he ever cheat on you? What a bizarre question.
4: Yeah.
1: Thanks, Molly.
4: Yeah, I like it.
1: Have a great day.
4: It is kind of awkward making friends as, like, an adult. I was actually just talking to Noah about this the other day. He is in this weird situation where he's like, "I feel like I need to make friends, but I don't really know how." And I'm like, I am in a similar situation, but it's like, I don't necessarily feel like I need to make friends, but, like, Easton started this new baseball team and it's like all new parents. And we've been with the same parents for like the last 5 seasons. It's been very comfortable. Everyone gets along. Everyone's kind of become friends. And I walk into this new team and it's like, I feel like nobody wants to be my friend. and I don't like that feeling because I just want to be friends with everybody. Like, I want all of us moms to, like, make team hats. And I was prepared to, like, make them for everybody. And, like, nobody talks to each other. I'm like, this is awkward. This is just weird. Like, you would think that, like, that would sort of be a built-in, like, way to make friends as an adult. Like, your kids' sports teams, mm-hmm. obviously. Like, we obviously have, like, kids with the same interests and whatnot.
1: Are they all friends together, or they're just no one's talking to anybody?
4: No, there's some that know each other, but, like, only a few. Yeah. But the majority, like, nobody talks.
6: That's weird.
4: And I think that's the age
1: of cell phones and stuff, yeah, because they've been...
6: Maybe you're the icebreaker, because you are anyway, Kyle. Maybe that's your gig now.
4: Yeah, in his last team, like, none of us knew each other before the first couple seasons, and everyone talked, and then we ended up becoming like this, like, fun.
1: Well,
4: mom.
1: How far along are you?
4: It's like season? Just his first game was last night, so it's
5: but
4: still
5: you
4: early.
5: Had matching mom hats for night one. Kyle, I feel like it is difficult making friends as adults, but, like, you just got to put yourself out there. Like, everyone wants camaraderie. Everybody wants connection again. Just put yourself out there. Put them all in a group chat and just do it. I literally just went to dinner last night with a new friend that I met sitting at Zips at the bar, just randomly.
4: New friend?
5: New friend at 28 years old.
4: And you guys, like, exchanged numbers?
5: Exchanged phone numbers. We are in a group chat called Zip Baddies.
4: But it's just you two.
5: It was me. Wow. It's me, her, and another one of my friend Kendall. But we all are introducing her to our friend groups, and it's been really, really fun to get to know someone. But you got to put yourself out there, girl.
4: No, hey, I feel like I am, but it's not like being accepted.
7: Hello,
1: Sloan. Is it hard to make friends as an adult?
7: Oh yes, I get a little nervous making friends as an adult. And my husband and I recently moved into our new neighborhood. We've been here, you know, about a month. It's been fun. And he really wanted to be friends, especially when you're going to be living next to people all the time. You want to be friends with them. So he was hanging out with them. They'd drink, you know, at night. They'd hang out, like, outside. And they'd talk about just things that are going on. And then one of the guys started talking about how there's a package stealer, apparently, in the neighborhood. And so for some reason, my husband took this as an opportunity to prove himself. And he's like, he wants to protect this. And he came back and told me everything. And he was like, you know, if somebody tries my house, I'm going to tackle them. And I'm like, okay, it's chill out. Because, like, you're not going to single-handedly protect this entire neighborhood. But apparently he can. And then later that same exact night, we hear a noise. It's, you know, kind of weird. And he sees that there's some guy just climbing over a fence. So this is like, oh, he springs into action, does not even put on a damn shirt or pants. He is literally in full-on underwear chasing this man.
6: That's what I would expect.
7: And I'm like, oh my gosh. And he ends up catching this guy. I mean, my husband is fit. He's fast. And he ends up catching the guy. And he, like, you know, thinks that he's Batman. He's like, oh my God, I've done it. And then once the cops come up, they put him in handcuffs.
0: Whoa.
7: And they say, what are you doing tackling the homeowner of this house?
0: Hilarious.
6: First of all, sir, you need to put on some drawers.
7: He definitely, it made him a little red. He definitely is now known in the neighborhood as the wannabe vigilante. And that is how he will remain.
6: Underpants vigilante.
1: But now, since then, has he made friends with everybody in the neighborhood, or it's too late? That because of that, it's not going
7: to
1: happen.
7: I mean, no, they definitely like to make
6: friends.
7: Yeah,
6: I would love that
7: now.
6: Guy. I would love that guy.
7: it definitely worked. Maybe not how he thought it would, but hey, they like him.
1: All right. That's a good way to make friends. Thanks, Lois. There you go, Kyle and Peyton. You need to be a vigilante in your baseball team, okay. Baseball moms. Mary, is it hard making friends as an adult?
8: Yes, it is actually very hard making friends as an adult.
1: What's going on in your world with that?
8: So, I mean, okay, it was a while ago, but when my husband and I got married, he had a huge group of friends, and they were all, you know, switching in and out of being groomsmen for each other. So I needed to come up with 4 bridesmaids. And for some people, that might sound like, oh, 4, that's not a lot. For me, kind of a lot. So he had a good friend who had a girlfriend, and he was kind of encouraging me to reach out and like, oh, why don't you get together with Kim, and maybe she can be a bridesmaid? And I'm like, okay, well, sure. So I reach out and set up a time to go to lunch and go with this woman, and everything was just like awkward. Like I'd met her a couple times. We maybe talked casually, but I couldn't like figure out why I was getting all these weird vibes off of her. And we like just didn't gel. And I don't honestly even remember if we had anything in common other than we went to Red Robin and we both seemed to like fries. I have no idea.
6: But, that's how Peyton got on Zips with her Zip baddies.
5: Yeah, Zipperita will do that to you, though.
8: So it was profoundly uncomfortable. And so, you know, afterward, I told now we've been married a long time, my husband, I'm like, okay, wow, that didn't work out. And then he tells me, oh, yeah, you know, we went out once, but it was 4 years ago and it didn't really work out with us because she really was, you know, interested in my friend Anthony. And I think she just wanted to go out with me to ask me questions about Anthony the whole night. And I was like, you know, why did that not ever come up? That this was a girl that you were interested enough in to ask out. And then now you're trying to push her on me to be a bridesmaid.
5: Right.
8: It was profoundly one of the most awkward situations I think I've ever felt myself or found myself in. And then the few times we did have to see them socially afterward, I just tried to not be around where she was. I think I kind of got the vibe that she was doing the same thing. So,
1: okay, that's tough making friends as adults. You backed it up. Thanks, Mary.
8: Yeah, no problem. Thank you.
1: John, Jay, and Rich.
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2: All right, it's time for Second Date Update. Drake, good morning. You're on the air, man.
3: Hey, man. Good morning.
2: Good morning. Tell us a little bit about your date. What happened? What's the story?
3: All right, so look, I'm confused. I thought the date went really good. I mean, we went out, we had drinks, the vibe was there, and I mean, she ended up coming back to my place, and things happened, and you know, she stayed for a while after. So I don't know. It wasn't like she immediately regretted it, because like I said, she stayed the night and even stayed for a little bit when we woke up, and I don't know. I guess the only thing I can think of is, all right, so I have an ant problem in my apartment right now. Mm. And it's not like my apartment's disgusting or anything. I just I've even had pest control come out. It's just, I don't know, these ants are relentless. And she definitely saw a few in my kitchen, and I remember her being like, do you have like an ant problem? And I was like, well, okay, look. And then I explained the whole thing I just told you guys to her. Mm-hmm. And I didn't think it was like a big deal. I mean, obviously I was embarrassed, but everything seemed fine. And when she left the next morning, I texted her the next day, nothing, called her, nothing, called her again, nothing. And at this point, I've definitely been ghosted, and I just need to know if, I don't know, if she stopped talking to me because of my freaking ant problem in my apartment.
4: Did you guys hook up before she saw the ants or after the ants?
3: After.
4: So I don't think the ants are a problem.
5: Can't be the ants.
1: Yeah, but what if the ants crawled on her when she's lying in bed?
5: Oh, yeah. She's like, before, this didn't bother me, but now, yeah. She's got like ant bites everywhere. They have the fire ants.
4: Drake's like,
1: All right, well, what's her name?
3: Gina.
1: And how'd you guys meet?
3: Through the apps.
1: Okay. All right, well, we'll get her on the phone. We're going to find out why she's blowing you off. Is it an ant problem or something else? Because you're saying you guys fooled around. Like, things happened. Like, she woke up in your bed, and then she's not.
3: Yeah.
1: Okay. That's interesting.
3: Okay. Yeah.
1: All right.
3: Yeah.
1: All right. Well, hang tight. We'll get Gene on the phone. We're going to find out why she's blowing you off. Second Date Update continues next with John Jay and Rich.

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1: All right, we're in the middle of second date update. We got Drake and Gina.
2: Well, Drake and Gina had a great first date. In fact, the chemistry was flowing. It flowed so well that she stayed the night. But they made sweet, sweet love over and over again, but she is freezing him out. Could it be the bug infestation in his apartment? His kitchen is an alien ant farm, and he can't get rid of the ants. Are the bugs the reason she has bugged out and is not saying hello to him anymore? We're going to find out.
1: All right, Drake, are you ready?
3: Yeah.
1: All right, here we go. I believe she's ready to go. Dylan, she's ready to go. Gina?
4: Hi.
1: Hi. Hey, thanks for jumping on the air with us.
4: Yeah.
1: So listen, there's a guy that called us, said he met this great girl, went on a date with this girl. Everything was great. She spent the night, you know, the huge, what happens when you spend the night. Anyway, she's ghosting him. So we thought we would call the girl and find out why she's ghosting him. Here's the deal, Gina. You're that girl.
4: Okay.
1: Are you ghosting somebody recently?
4: Not that I can remember.
1: We're talking about a guy named Drake.
4: Drake. Hold on. Let me... Go through my Rolodex. Hold on. Oh, my God.
2: Your Rolodex.
5: Wait, what? How many guys?
4: Okay, so no, I can't date him. I literally can't. Like, he was so cool. Like, we had so much fun on the date. The sex was fine. Even, like, good, I guess. But he... Oh, my God. He has a toupee. And he, like, takes it off at night. Okay. Which I didn't know that. I had no idea. I was like laying in his bed after we did our thing and I went to the bathroom, couldn't find any toilet paper, looked inside his bathroom cabinet. And when I opened the cabinet, there were literally two mannequin heads with toupees on them. At first I was like, what the f*** is that? It was so creepy. I was like, but it was like the middle of the night. I didn't say anything. So I found toilet paper, go back to bed, and then, I don't know, somewhere in the middle of the night, I woke up, and I rolled over, and a literal full-on jump scare, because this man had no hair on his head. No hair on the top of his head. I was like, is this a different guy? I had no idea. I freaked out. I realized it was him, but, like, I was so thrown off by the fact that, like, we went on the date, and he had hair. And then I see these things in his cabinet. And then I see all of a sudden him in bed with no hair on. Like, I'm sorry. It was a completely different guy. Like, I can't go on another date with him. I'm sorry. I have daddy issues. I don't know. Bald men. Just traumatizing. Dude, I just hightailed it out of there. I cannot.
3: Oh, wait. Gina, seriously. It's Drake. Gina.
4: What?
3: Yeah.
4: Hi.
3: Wow. Unfortunately, I heard all of that.
4: No, you didn't. Oh my God, I had no idea you were on the phone. Oh my God, I'm so sorry. That came off as so mean.
3: Yeah, I mean, jump scare was a little brutal.
4: I'm so sorry. You're literally so sweet. I don't know, the hair thing really threw me off. Like, I woke up and he was bald.
3: It's genetics. Look, I started losing my hair when I was super young. Like, I can't control that.
4: No, I get it. I know, like, you can't help it, right? I know it's shallow. Like, I fully take accountability for that, but I'm sorry, I can't. Bald men are just a thing, dude. I have these weird trauma over bald heads.
3: Okay, I get it.
5: I feel bad for him.
3: Can I ask you something? All right. How is me wearing a hairpiece any different than a girl wearing a wig or extensions?
4: I mean, technically, I guess it's not.
3: Yeah, it's not. And you couldn't even tell me on the date? You only know because you went looking in my cabinet and saw them.
4: Well, you had, like, you went from a full head of hair to somebody's uncle at 3 a.m. Like, I wasn't prepared. I was also not prepared to see mannequins underneath your cabinet in the middle of the night. That was crazy.
2: That's true. That was
3: okay. Weird. Why am I being punished for my genetics?
4: Look, you're so cute with your hair. Like, the hair, it's not your hair. I don't know. It's
3: all right. Well, if you liked me and liked the date, and apparently the sex was
2: okay.
3: Good
5: she
3: enough.
5: Said was, okay. She said fine.
2: No, she said fine. She didn't say it was fine.
5: She said fine.
3: It was fine. Oh, but then why does finding out my biological hair suddenly change everything?
2: I mean, if the sex was fine, you might as well go out again.
4: It was better than, you know, what I've had, some of what I had in the past. I mean, okay, when you say it like that, I sound like such an ass.
3: Okay. I'm not saying you have to date me or whatever. I'm just saying ghosting me because of my hair genetics kind of sucks.
4: I mean, yeah. Like, I will definitely take accountability for that part. I shouldn't have ghosted you. Like, I should have just told you. But, you know, maybe you could have told me before we slept together.
1: I'm going to tell you my opinion. I think toupees, I don't think it's the same as extensions for women and wigs.
5: It's a different vibe. I think it's different.
1: I think toupees got kind of creepy, especially when she opened up the cabinet and saw two heads with toupees.
5: She didn't notice it before, so it's a good one, I guess.
1: Well, I'm sure it's a good one.
5: I mean, the whole night.
1: I appreciate that he's confident enough to take it off and go to bed.
2: Right.
1: But that seems like. But
2: like I think if
1: you're going to take it off and go to bed, then you should probably say somewhere on the dating app, by the way, I wear a toupee, I wear a hairpiece. I think they're kind of creepy looking.
5: She wasn't creeped out until she saw it off, though.
1: Right.
5: So it's almost like now you don't have to like date someone and wonder like, are they going to get bald as you get older? You already know he is, and he's taking care of it.
1: I knew this girl one time. She went on a date with a guy, and she said when they were making out, she would put her hands through his hair, and he had one of those toupees. I don't know if they still do it anymore, but it was like a snap on his skull. Oh. Like you get surgically put a skull.
5: Oh my gosh.
1: And she couldn't get her hand through her hair and she went like this and it popped off. It was like, oh my gosh. She was screaming.
5: Oh my gosh. Oh, no.
1: And she did not date him again.
5: Oh, no.
6: That would be a very traumatizing.
1: I just feel when you have a toupee, the people I've known in my life that had toupees, they were always strange people. Mm. There's always something a little different
2: it's
1: about
2: it. It's not just the hair.
5: Drake seems perfectly fine.
2: Yeah,
1: I don't know Drake.
5: He's just trying to look. Listen, not everybody can afford the other fixes you would have for that. So he's just doing. He's trying his best.
6: And toupees are in. Literally, I just saw on Instagram Drake Paul get a toupee from some guy in Phoenix.
1: Drake Paul?
6: No, Jake Paul.
1: Jake Paul has a toupee.
6: Look, he's literally. I just pulled the video up on Instagram. Yes, this is him.
2: That looks like
1: AI. Oh, but he's shaving his head.
6: Yeah,
1: he's
6: because
1: doing
6: his hair's thinning. No, they are about to put a toupee on.
5: They do. They do like the custom piece, and then they like literally. They glue it on.
6: Yes.
1: Right. No, I know. But what I'm saying is, it looks like he shaved his head to put the toupee on.
6: No, look at the beginning. His hair was so thin.
5: Yeah, it is.
6: So he cut it off, and then they put the toupee on.
1: Wow.
2: Well, I mean, look, you've already got kind of a winner here in Drake, Gina. His lovemaking is okay. So why not go out again?
5: It's fine.
2: It's just fine.
1: Yeah, and if you go to dinner, you know, you don't have to pay.
5: Oh my gosh.
4: I'm just so embarrassed, honestly. I just can't. I need to abort the situation. I need to go.
6: Yeah.
1: All right, so no second date update. So Drake, that's the deal. She was freaked out by your toupee. That's why she ghosted you.
2: It wasn't the ants in the kitchen after all.
1: Okay.
3: I guess I'll just rock the bald look.
1: There you go.
6: Yeah. Live it. Yeah. Own it. Be proud.
1: Own it. Thanks, Drake. Thanks for calling. I'm glad we got an answer for you. Gina, thanks for jumping on the air with us.
3: Thanks, guys.
2: I think we helped.
1: It's John Jane Rich.
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1: We don't talk about it very much in here, but it is freezing in here.
2: You know, like, really
1: like
2: cold.
1: Rich has a jacket. Kyle's got a jacket and a blanket, and there's a heater down there. I'm in a t-shirt. I'm cold, but I have a jacket behind me I'm about to put on, and then Peyton's wearing shorts.
3: Yeah. I have a jacket over my shorts, though, because it's so cold. It's playing as my blanket. But this is the first time that I've worn shorts in literally 3 years. Because honestly, justice for thick girls out there. They don't make shorts for us. Seriously. Like, if I am lucky enough to get them over my hips, the way that the shorts squeeze my thighs or the way that my booty cheeks hang out after, we need shorts that fit us. And I thrifted these shorts from Banana Republic. This is the first pair of shorts that actually fit me ever.
4: Isn't that like Khloe Kardashian's thing with Good American? Like, she's got them for all body types and stuff like that. Have you tried those?
3: I haven't checked out her brand. I know American Eagle has like a really good curvy line, and so does Abercrombie. But I was like, I want to wear shorts that aren't going to like suffocate my thighs.
1: This is the first time you've worn shorts in 3 years?
3: Probably.
1: I feel like I've seen you in shorts.
3: In like sweat shorts or like comfortable like
1: jeans, jorts.
3: Well, jorts are different. And also, jorts are a problem because I can't wear the Bermuda jorts, you know, that style that's in. I have to go into the man section because they're too tight on my thighs.
1: So what you have on right now are Ladies Banana Republic.
3: Yes.
1: From a thrift store.
3: Yes.
1: Okay, so then wouldn't you now go, if they fit and it's rare, wouldn't you go to Banana Republic and try to find that same pair, unless those are old, like
3: they probably don't make them anymore, but I'm not like you, John Jay. I'm not built like that to where, like, when I love one thing that I gotta go.
1: I buy it all. I buy as much as I can. I can't help it.
3: That's a lot of,
1: because I have a weird body and things don't fit, so when I find something that fits, I'm on it.
4: Well, and also, thrifted Banana Republic shorts, affordable. Banana Republic shorts, very expensive.
3: Right.
1: Then you go Old Navy. What is the other Banana Republic you got?
2: Like, Gap, Old Navy, Banana Republic.
1: Oh, they're all three of the same.
2: And isn't Abercrombie somehow involved in those too, or no?
3: I don't know if they are, but I really do like the Curve Love, like, chain on Abercrombie. But yeah, justice for thick girls. Having this Coke body ain't easy.
1: How do they look on you right now? I mean, all I see is your floating head.
3: Okay, so
2: those are cute.
3: Like, you see how they don't like suffocate my legs?
2: Yeah.
3: They like fit my
2: legs. Cool.
4: They look perfect.
3: Whereas usually they're like this.
1: Check out your abs. Look at you.
3: Thanks, I'm losing weight.
1: Wow, what are you doing? Losing weight?
3: I am losing
1: Are you
3: weight.
1: Doing a GLP?
3: Ah, maybe.
1: Oh, that's awesome. I literally you lift up your shirt and it was an ab will pop out.
4: Boom, boom, boom.
1: Whoa, Peyton Whitmore.
3: Loading.
1: Look at you.
3: Get an athlete body back.

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1: A little bit after 10, Rima and Selena Gomez. Hey, it's Delana. Thanks so much for having us on. I've got great music from Bruno Mars coming up. Ed Sheeran, too. And here's fun.

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My name is Delano Hay, and Love Pup Bark at Briargate is back this Saturday. 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

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You know, you can find us on Instagram at My 99.9 Radio. The latest from Teddy Swims, Mr. Know-It-All. He's kicking off his big residency in Vegas, by the way. I know a lot of people are looking forward to that.

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1: Leona Lewis, Bleeding Love. I got to spend some time with my two sisters this past weekend, and we're already making plans for Thanksgiving and the holidays, and I just happened so fast. I'm like, whoa, wait, today's only September 15th, and we're already making the plans for the holidays, and I guess, yeah, year's gone fast, I guess is my point.

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1: Ari is taking a little time off after her big tour. She sold out 10 shows at O2 Arena as her final stop in her tour. And said she's just going to take a little time off, rest a bit. And I don't blame her. Here's Ed Sheeran.

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1: 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A little bit after noon. 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
1: Ella Langley, well, she's officially been at number one over 21 weeks. This is a huge, huge hit and definitely the song of the summer. This is Choosing Texas.

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Hey, Delano with you, and we are getting in to see Foster the People at Red Rocks later this month. I got to tell you, I've seen them a couple of times, and they are so good. You're going to love the show. All you have to do is be caller 9 when you hear that cue to call.

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Taylor, and I knew it, I knew you. Taylor said she is going to be at the CMAs. That song was number one on the country charts this year, and it's the first number one country song she's had since 2013.

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2: Olivia Rodrigo with Drop Dead. Hey, it's Delana. Harry Styles, big announcement. He's going to be touring in 2027. He just announced a ton of tour stops for the new year for his Together Together tour. This is As It Was.

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0: 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Have you been watching Widow's Bay? 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

It's back. 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

has had an incredible year. The Country Music Awards are coming up November 18th, and she leads the pack. She is up for 9 of them. Ella Langley, she's in Texas on My 99.9, today's best variety.

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2: They say the holy water's watered down, and this town's lost its faith. 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

In a week from today, Foster the People is going to be up at Red Rocks. Definitely worth going out on a Tuesday night. They put on a great show. And if you want in on us, keep it here. I've got your next chance to win those tickets tomorrow afternoon at 2 here on a

Taylor Swift did make a cameo appearance in an SVU spoof at the Emmys last night, but she was really in Kansas City watching Travis Kelce play football for the Chiefs, who absolutely pounded the Broncos. It's my 99.9

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The Goo Goo Dolls, one of the many you can see at our iHeartRadio Music Festival this weekend from Las Vegas. 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